It's 97.5 KMOD, Tulsa's Rock Station. Hey, what's up? It's battle time to get into the question of the day. What is that home remedy that you still swear by, even though deep down, you know, it probably does absolutely nothing? For me, it's the kind of stuff where you start feeling sick, and then all of a sudden I'm like, all right, I need some soup, Vicks VapoRub, a hot shower, and some ginger ale. We're going to knock this thing out. Funny thing is, I know some of those remedies make zero sense, but somebody told us when we were, you know, young that it worked, and now we're 40-something going, no, you got to put the Vicks on your chest this way. That's the key. So what is yours? What is that home remedy that you still use, even though somebody actually made you explain why it works? You have absolutely nothing. Hit the talk back, Mike, while listening on the iHeartRadio app.

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It is Battle. 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

97.5 KMOD, Tulsa's Rock Station. It is Battle and Cash Returns, my friend. 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

0: It's 97.5 KMOD, Tulsa's Rock Station. Hey, what's up? It's Battle. So Stadium Food officially has no rules anymore. I'm looking around at some of the interesting food items around different various leagues. The New York Islanders have a grilled cheese made with brie and Nerds gummy clusters. Yes, candy inside of a grilled cheese. And somehow, sounds too normal for you, they're also selling deep-fried Uncrustables topped with pulled pork. Look, I get it. Stadium food used to be very simple. Hot dogs, nachos, pretzels. Now somebody is in the kitchen apparently spinning a wheel like, okay, peanut butter sandwich, pulled pork, a deep fryer, let's go.
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But yeah, the VMAs last night. By the way, wasn't even on MTV. It was on CBS.

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0: 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Hey, it's Battle. New survey looked at the alcohol brands Americans are most likely to consider buying, and Heineken came out as the number one. Bailey's was second, followed by Jack Daniel's, Smirnoff, and Guinness. And you know, I will say that feels like one of those lists where everybody immediately thinks their drink should be higher, because alcohol loyalty is basically sports team loyalty. 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Now you've made an enemy for life. What is that one alcoholic drink that you always end up going back to? Let me know. 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

It's 97.5 KMOD, Tulsa's Rock Station. It's Battle on Instagram. Hit that follow button. Let's be friends. You can find me there. Just search Battle on Air. Ozzy is on now inside of a 40-minute commercial-free rock block.

It's 97.5 KMOD, Tulsa's Rock Station. It's Battle Rap. Things up here on your Monday night. Appreciate you letting me hang out. It's been fun. We'll do it again tomorrow night for a 2 for Tuesday. I'll see you back in here at 7 o'clock. Instagram, hit that follow button. Battle on air. Love you. Mean it. Bye-bye.

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I'm Thor, and starting Monday, you get more chances to rock the bank. 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

KMOD, it's Thor here, and want to see Stained at the BOK Center on October 16th? Well, we've got a pair with your name on them. 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

KMOD. Hey, it's Thor here, and we've got tickets to see Breaking Benjamin with Chevelle at the Walmart Amp on October 13th. 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
1: Man arrested at a Florida liquor store after spitting blood at deputies. So man walks into a liquor store around 2 in the afternoon last Wednesday. Jeffrey Kimmel, 38 years old, from the small upstate village of Wappingers Falls in New York. Deputies say when they were called to the Sharps Discount Liquors in Florida, they found Jeffrey with a large knife in his waistband, standing on top of the counter, spitting and throwing glass bottles all over the floor. He was in an erratic state because the clerk refused to sell him more alcohol. Deputies began to remove him from the store, and Jeffrey started resisting by violently kicking, screaming, and spitting. His hands were bleeding, and his face was covered in blood. And as he was spitting at police, deputies then placed a spit mask over his head to protect themselves from his bodily fluids. He is currently being detained in the Perry Hall Inmate Detention Facility on a $236,000 bond. He stands accused of a handful of crimes, including one count each of burglary, burglary with assault or battery, resisting an officer with violence, breach of the peace, criminal mischief in an amount of over a grand, and eight counts of battery on an officer. That's according to jail records. Apparently, once they got him outside, he visibly began to struggle and saying, "Boogie, boogie-dee, boogie-dee, beat my ass, pepper spray me, tase me, wooey, wooey, F you, sir." And deputy just responded with no. And then the guy is like, do it again. I know. Yep. I like the rough stuff, he says. I'm going to bite your hands and spit on you.
2: I got to know what he was going in to buy. 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
1: Listener email, my best friend of 15 years got the promotion I've been grinding for. Same company, same department. He's been there 2 years. I've been there six. He called me. I did the thing, said all the right words, told him I was proud of him, suggested we grab drinks, hung up the phone, sat in my car fuming for 20 minutes. Not a bad person, I know that, but I'd be lying if I said there wasn't a part of me that's been quietly competing with this guy for years, and now I have to sit across from him at work every day and call him my boss. My wife says I'm being petty. She's probably right. Am I being petty? Lindsay?
2: Yeah, probably you're being petty, but you got to look at yourself and look at him. What is different? Do you got kids? Does he have kids? Do they find him more reliable? Did you actually go for the position? What is different in your work styles? Are you an ass kisser? Is he an ass kisser? There's got to be something different. Is he younger than you? If he is, that could play a role. It could. It's not supposed to, but it could. Yeah. Are you in the club of the bosses? Is he? There's lots of differences that you might not know of. It sounds like you're a family guy. Maybe he's not. So they might look at that as a weakness. I don't know what the higher ups are. So you just got to look at it. And if you don't think you can deal with him being your boss, then look for a different job.
1: Gimpy.
3: I don't think he's being petty, per se. I think he's justified in being disappointed, upset, angry. I feel the guy is justified in feeling the emotions that he's feeling right now, right? He's been let down. He, you know, he feels like maybe, you know, whatever. He deserves it. It is what it is. So I think I don't think you're being petty for being upset that your buddy got the job instead of you. A phrase that comes to mind for this situation and a lot of them in life is S happens. Not everything's going to work out your way. You should have been taught this a long time ago when you were a young child that not everything's going to go your way. So, yeah, as you can sit there and be upset about it and be disappointed in all those feelings that you're feeling, you're going to have to suck it up and get on with your life, bro. And you're missing one of the most important key parts here. This is your buddy, and now he's your boss. I think there might be a slight advantage there, you know? It depends on how close the friends you guys are. And I guess it really depends on how serious this buddy of yours takes his position, his job. Is he going to be a dictator, or is he going to be like the cool guy or whatever? Right? Regardless, though, in the end, there's not a goddamn thing you could do about it. So suck it up and get back to work.
1: What are you doing? What do you mean you're trying to figure it out? Should you be petty? I don't know. I don't know what's in your head. You want to be petty? Be petty. If you think that's going to help your position, go ahead. But it doesn't matter. It ultimately doesn't matter. If this has jolted you awake because you want a career path to move up the arc, you need to let your bosses know. Mm-hmm. Sometimes they build a bench of employees for the next positions. And are you on one of those lists? When you have your review, do you dread it? And they go, everything's fine. And you go, okay. And then you go back to work. Or do you use that as a moment to go, I want to move up. I want that next pay grade. I have aspirations to be where you are. Even if it's not true, you say that. It makes you a candidate. Or shut up. Go in, clock in, work, and leave. Not a bad job, right? It's not a bad way to make it, like, live life. Your job is not important. You are not, what's the line from Fight Club where he looks in the mirror? You are not your job. Nobody likes you. All that's, it doesn't matter. Just go in and be a hard worker. And if you choose to do what your friend did, then go after it. But ultimately, I think everybody that's texting in is right. It is, did you apply for it? Did you try? Did, or are you just now complaining like, oh, it's not fair. Brother got candy and I didn't. We went trick-or-treating. I don't know where that came from.
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1: Police find child sex dolls in man's home. This comes out of West Monroe, Louisiana, where a 60-year-old dude named Marcus Guillory, he calls the police over because he says there's a woman in his house and she refuses to leave. So they come over and they're looking for this woman named Aretha. That's all he knows her by. And he asks them to sweep the house. So they do. And when they do, they go into the man's room. And that's where they discovered three child-size sex dolls lying on and near the bed. Well, that doesn't seem right, so they went ahead and got a warrant to search the entire house. They get the warrant, they're searching, and they say that

0: So they went ahead and took him in for possessing, trafficking, or importing of a child sex doll, which is a felony, and they also busted him for weed.
1: That's
0: and
1: really
0: drugs,
1: a crime?
0: Paraphernalia. Yeah.
1: Huh.
0: I was just as shocked because I didn't think they made sex doll, child-like sex dolls, for one. And I was like, okay, this just this whole story just goes.
1: I guinea pigged it. I can't find it at all.
0: You wanted to be the one? Yeah.
1: I mean, just to buy one.
0: Right. Maybe dark web. Maybe.
1: I mean, okay.
0: That's the only thing I could think of.
1: I would still think there's pictures out there.
0: Yeah.
1: I found some pictures.
0: Okay.
1: I mean, they're small.
0: Do they look? That's, do they have childlike features?
1: I mean, they're children dolls.
0: Mm-hmm.
1: I don't know what differentiates them as being sex dolls. It's not showing the. I know. Slow down.
0: Well,
1: I know it would have.
0: Right, right. Well, I'm they just, say that they're anatomically correct. That's what I was. That's what I was going to say. You know. So if that's the case, then maybe. It's not like your typical sex doll, like we're thinking the one that always has the surprise look on her face or whatever, right?
1: Right.
0: Maybe it's like a teaching tool, you know, for like doctors or
1: like
0: something.
1: CPR or something.
0: Yeah, yeah, yeah. And he just happens to have sex with them and wanted to pierce their nipples.
1: Like modified.
0: Yeah, yeah, yeah.
1: Jailbroken.
0: Yeah, yeah.
1: God dang.
0: Yeah.
1: Yeah. Did you see the story of with all the rain and flooding, there was police were called to save somebody that was drowning in a river, and it was a sex doll?
0: That doesn't surprise me. We get a lot of those stories where, like, somebody called the police, somebody stuck, and they, like, it's just an old sex doll, which, why are you throwing that on the side of the road? I don't know.
1: I'm going to see your...
2: floating device.
1: I'm going to see your child sex doll and raise you two more. Man arrested for bestiality and child porn possession. A Louisiana man faces charges of sexual abuse of animals, along with possessing explicit material involving children. Acting on a tip from the National Center for Missing and Exploited Children, a task force started investigating Zachariah Guttereau late last month. He was arrested on Friday. No clear on exactly what. And he looks like...
0: He looks like the type that would have sex with an animal and have kiddie porn?
1: No, he looks like... The guy you see at the bar.
0: Hey.
1: He looks very Caucasian, if you will.
0: And both of our guys are from Louisiana. What does that tell you?
2: They're in
1: cahoots? Here's yeah, trivia. I was looking at more on the story, and the number of bestiality stories that are available, you're like, damn.
0: People like to do... I don't get it.
1: More than shark attacks.
0: Right.
1: More than shark attacks.
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2: Hey, good morning.
0: So the Tulsa State Fair starts Thursday, and we have a pair of tickets for you. 11 Days of Awesome, like I said, start Thursday and go through the 11th. 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And we have to tell the truth. Your chance to get to know the show better. Ask any question you want. That's coming up at 9. New York Times has put out a list of the 100 best television shows of the 21st century.
3: Okay.
0: And number one is a show I don't like.
1: Oh.
0: Haven't watched a few episodes, wasn't into it, not for me. Everybody else thinks it's a fantastic show. That doesn't make me right. It just wasn't for me. Mm-hmm. I'm sure I'll give it another shot at some point. What do you think's on the list, Lindsay?
1: Game of Thrones.
0: It came in at number 6. I would agree. It's one of the best the first couple seasons, some of the best television in a while. The last few seasons, eh.
2: Right.
0: Gimpy?
2: I mean, if we're going that route, you have to put House of Dragon in there. Or are we using Game of Thrones as like a umbrella?
0: No. House of Dragons does not look like it is on this list. I think with it only being its third season and last season was kind of like, eh, it's still up for debate.
1: Okay. Big Bang Theory.
0: Big Bang Theory. One that Gimpy has relaunched as a show that he has enjoyed.
2: Yes, watched all 12 seasons.
0: Wow. God, get a hobby. Do not see it on this list.
1: Okay.
2: Okay.
0: And it goes all the way to 100.
2: Where's Breaking Bad land on that list?
0: Number one.
2: Really?
0: That is the show that I didn't enjoy.
2: Mm-hmm.
0: I don't have a good reason why I didn't enjoy it. I just was like, I get it. Also, wildly not realistic.
1: Yeah.
2: True that. I enjoyed it, but that doesn't mean anything. I thought it was very well put together, very dramatic. I thought the acting was good. I think you should give it another shot as like a Sunday afternoon kind of binge. You know what I mean? You're bored, sitting around. Let's go ahead and give this another go.
0: Here's my thought. Mm-hmm. I'll give it another chance when I'm bedridden. And what I mean by that is like if I get the flu,
2: right,
0: and I have to be in bed, or I'm in the hospital, like that's when I can binge it.
2: To be fair, that's how I got into it. When I broke my leg slipping on the smallest patch of ice in the parking lot, I was laid up. So that's when I got my Netflix subscription way back in the day. I canceled it since then, but I was like, well, I'm going to be here for a while. Might as well watch something. And that's how I got into it. And I was like, okay, this is pretty good.
0: Top 10, Atlanta. I've never seen it. It looks pretty good. That is the Childish Gambino.
1: Oh, yeah.
0: Donald Glover TV show.
2: Yeah.
0: It's supposed to be funny, but also serious. It looks pretty good. That's number 10. Number 9, Curb Your Enthusiasm. Yeah, fantastic show. I love it. I know some people do not like it.
2: I'm hit and miss on it. I've watched a few episodes, and I'm like, it's all right. It's not grab your stomach, roll around on the floor laughing for me, but it's got its moments.
1: It's smirky.
2: Yeah.
0: Smirky.
1: Makes you smirk a little.
0: It is a show that I think is brilliant because they write the script after.
2: Mm-hmm.
0: So what happens is they're given an idea and then the actors just go.
1: Oh.
0: And then it has to be transcribed into a script afterwards.
1: That's neat.
2: That's an interesting concept. Yes. For sure.
0: It's an improv show, essentially.
2: Yeah. Mm-hmm.
0: So good. If you go in not knowing that, you're like, okay, yeah, this is what they wrote, huh?
2: Mm-hmm. Uh-huh.
0: But when you realize they're just going off the cuff,
2: okay,
0: and then it becomes a thing, and it's uncomfortable. Like, Larry David's character is so uncomfortable.
2: Yeah.
0: That's what you're like, oh, here it comes. He's going to be uncomfortable. Mm-hmm.
2: When it comes to cringy comedy like that, where does Always Sunny land on that list?
1: Yeah.
0: Yeah, Always Sunny, a really good show. I'm all the way to 40 and I don't see it. Mm-hmm. There's my BoJack. It's 78.
2: Really?
0: Yeah.
2: BoJack Horseman made it over Always Sunny, huh?
0: Dude, BoJack Horseman's brilliant.
2: Much like you and Breaking Bad, I've tried it. Can't get into it, man. It's just, I'm like, this is so retarded. Why am I watching this? And I watched all 12 seasons of The Big Bang Theory.
0: And loved it.
2: And liked it, yes.
0: Liked it, loved it?
2: I liked it, but leaning heavy towards loved it. I thought it was a good show.
0: I was, yeah. Someone in this room's getting old. Yeah, I think BoJack is, again, another one that's on another level of what they're doing.
2: It's an acquired taste.
0: No, I would say, I think it is. Maybe it's highbrow. I don't know. But when you realize it's not about a horse talking.
2: Right.
0: And it's a mirror of society and people and what life is like from a lot of people. You go, oh, okay.
1: Is that the one that is part cartoon? Or
0: it is all cartoon.
2: Oh, okay. There's no part about it.
0: Okay. Yeah. The horse. It's about a horse who's, you know, used to be famous.
2: Washed up.
0: Washed up. Oh, God. So good. Yeah, so that is 9. Number 8, 30 Rock.
2: Never watched it.
0: Mm-mm. Really?
2: Yeah.
0: I think you would like it.
2: I might give it a shot. Who knows?
0: It's no Big Bang Theory.
2: Yeah, I understand. It's just as stupid as the Big Bang Theory.
0: I think 30 Rock came at a time on regular television when we were stuck in a Big Bang type of cycle that, you know, laugh track comedy shows.
1: Yeah.
2: And I think that's where a lot of my problem comes with this sort of stuff, because I don't watch, I have not in many years watched normal network television, right? I just watch, you know, I had cable for the longest time, so I watch whatever's on cable or whatever show and you know, entices me, and I never got stuck with the big three or big four.
0: Yeah.
2: You know what I mean? So
0: there is one on here that I was shocked by because, it's on, I'm looking here. Yeah, it's top 5, and it was only on streaming. You could only get it on Amazon Prime. And of the top 10, it's the only one on a streaming network.
2: Okay.
0: And I watched it. It is an acquired taste. She breaks the third wall a lot, which means she looks at the camera and talks to the audience. Mm-hmm. Fleabag is the name of it.
2: Never heard of it.
1: Mm-mm.
2: Oh,
0: Phoebe Walter Bridges. It was on Amazon Prime. I'm not going to recommend it to everybody because I think, again, it is an acquired taste. But I found the show to be really good. Mm-hmm. I really enjoyed it. Olivia Colman's in it. Brett Gelman, if you know who that is. So it was. Modern, female, modern type of show.
1: Is it a comedy or?
0: Oh, yeah.
1: Okay.
0: Oh, yeah. Yeah. So that was number 5, because we said Game of Thrones. Veep was number 7, by the way. Brilliant show.
2: Veep was all right. Yeah. I watched a few episodes of that. I'm like, okay, it's not bad. Not enough for me to be like, I have to watch all of them.
0: Yeah.
2: But it was all right.
0: It's one of those shows that ended 7 years ago, but when you watch it, you're like, was this a precursor?
1: Right.
0: Did this predict? Number 3 on this list, a show I think is brilliant to this day. I'm watching it again right now, not in order, but, and you watch and you're like, I don't remember any of this. And I watched every episode, and that is Mad Men.
2: Mm. Okay.
0: It takes place in New York, in after World War II, and they're running an ad agency, way chauvinistic. Drunk all the time on the show.
2: Yeah.
0: We did a thing to see how many women Don Draper slept with, and we think they estimated to be anywhere between 50 and 60.
1: Wow.
0: During the season, during the series.
2: I had a crazy dream involving John Hamm the other day. I was on a cruise ship.
0: Huh. Did you have Gimpy John Hamm dream on your bingo card today? Me neither. Ever. Not just today, ever. Also, didn't have Big Bang Theory.
1: No.
2: I'm full of surprises. So I'm on this cruise ship with a bunch of friends, right? And then out of nowhere, Selma Hayek and John Hamm are together. And they approach me, and Selma Hayek and John Hamm hand me this big, fat stack of cash in an envelope. And we're talking like $500,000 in an envelope. And they're like, here, take this. And I'm like, okay, thanks. So I take the money. And then I lose the money. And then I spent the rest of my dream trying to find this $500,000 that Selma Hayek, her massive breasts, and John Hamm gave to me.
1: Huh.
2: That was my dream.
0: If I'm given $500,000, I'm trying to decide if I'm asking questions or do I just say thanks.
2: Selma Hayek comes to you in a low-cut dress and hands you an envelope with $500,000. You don't ask questions. You just take it.
0: I don't know, man. I might go, no, thank you.
1: What's this for? I'm asking questions.
0: I'm asking questions. I may ask one question, but I'm pretty sure I'm going to be like, no, thank you.
2: Apparently, that's where we differ, because I took the money and then lost it.
1: What if they look at you, give it to you, and say, spend it?
0: No, thank you. I read enough books and watch enough shows that I know what favors are.
2: What, right? What's this attached to?
0: Ain't nothing for free. And when someone hands you that much money, it ain't a small favor.
1: Yeah. But you look at those two and you're like, they have this money. Like, what's it?
0: And they just recklessly give it away.
1: Yeah.
0: Sure.
2: Yes, I am Selma Hayek's charity case.
0: And it's, I'm sure there's a little bedazzled in it. Like, here, we're going to give this to you, and we want to have a threesome with you. And you're like, oh, okay.
2: I'm for it.
0: By the way, have you heard of the word bestiality?
2: Right. You asked for a threesome. You didn't ask with what.
0: Yeah. So Game of Thrones 6, Fleabag number 5. Number 4, a show I also think is brilliant. Probably could be higher up on the list. Succession.
2: Never watched any of that either. You talked big about it, though.
0: Yeah, it is a show where the family are horrible humans to each other.
2: Mm-hmm.
0: Absolutely horrible. The dad runs this company. He's the McDonald's voice guy, if you know what that is. And he tricks his children to think they're going to get the company when he's going to give up control, but he never really does.
2: Mm.
0: The Wire, number 2. And for a show that is over 18 years old since it went off the air, I think that show's still brilliant to this day about drugs and drug sales and stuff like that. And then Breaking Bad, number 1. Some ones on here that I was surprised on the list. The Office came in at number 11, the U.S. version, and the U.K. version came in at number 16.
1: Wow.
2: Okay.
0: I thought that was really interesting. Only because they're so close together.
2: Mm-hmm.
0: They're both brilliant.
2: It's the same show, just with Brits and Americans.
1: Yeah.
0: Oh, no.
2: Really?
0: You're right. It's the same characters, same concept, but the chemistry is completely different.
2: Okay.
0: Both brilliant in their own right.
2: I've watched.
0: And The Office UK is only 2 seasons, if I'm not mistaken, because there they only do shows, only go 2 seasons, and then they go away.
2: Okay.
0: They're supposed to, right? And then The Office in America was like 10 or 8 or some crazy number.
2: Yeah.
0: Americans are on here. Great. A show that Lindsay likes, I May Destroy You. You've mentioned that show, I feel like. No? Okay.
1: No, I don't think so.
0: The Crown, a recent show. Key and Peele, number 29.
2: Really?
0: Mm. Band of Brothers, number 28. That show, so good if you have never seen it.
2: Mm.
0: It is about, have you ever watched a Gimpy?
2: I have watched a couple of episodes, couldn't really get into it. World War II, correct?
0: Yes.
2: Yeah.
0: Yeah. So good.
2: True Blood,
0: a show that everybody liked a lot.
1: So good.
0: Looking quickly on this list, I do not see it.
2: Okay.
0: Stranger Things, number 53. Downton Abbey, number 52. Chappelle Show, 58.
2: Really?
0: A show I've never heard of before? Pen 15,
2: huh? That sound familiar?
0: Yeah, it also might be penis.
2: No, it's Pen 15. I mean, it could be penis.
0: I think it's penis.
2: It's on Disney Plus and Hulu.
0: Then it's not penis. No. Well, no, it could be on Hulu.
2: Yeah.
0: It could be on Hulu. They get people pushed together sometime.
2: Comedy series depicts middle school as it really happened. Comics Maya Erskine and Anna Conkle play versions of themselves as teenage outcasts in the year 2000 during a time when the best day of your life can turn into the worst with the stroke of a gel pen.
0: So that not
2: sounds,
0: penis.
2: Yeah, that sounds kind of interesting.
0: Huh. Band of Brothers, can't get into, but that gat grabs you, huh? Interesting. Slow Horse is a show I think is brilliant. Number 62, that's on Apple TV. Anthony Bourdain, Parts Unknown. Any Anthony Bourdain travel show, amazing. Mm. So good. Ozark, 68.
2: Wow.
1: Oh, wow. Higher.
0: Mayor of Easttown, if you ever saw that. So good. 65. The Shield, number 70. Great. Squid Game, 72.
1: Okay.
0: Barry, which is a great show on HBO with, what's his name from here?
1: Yeah.
2: Don't let him have it, Lindsay.
0: Stefan from Saturday Night Live. Yeah, that guy. Mm-hmm. Anyway.
2: Bill Hader.
0: God damn it. Bill Hader, he's a hitman, but he's trying to be an actor. It's so funny. Ted Lasso, 75. I'm just trying to see if there's any Reservation Dogs, 87.
2: That's a good one.
0: It is really good. Mm-hmm. It is good. Baby Reindeer, if you remember that.
1: Oh, my, yeah.
0: That was number 89. House, 95, a show I love a lot.
1: Yeah.
0: Community, 97.
2: Yeah. That seems about right.
0: Yeah. In all honesty, I don't see anything these and go, huh.
2: Like that doesn't belong on the list.
1: Did you mention The Walking Dead?
2: I don't think you did. You'd imagine it would be on that list somewhere, at least in the, I'd say, top 30.
0: Not in the top 30.
2: Really?
0: White Lotus was 21. Crown was 20. Better Call Saul, 27. Survivor, 31. Schitt's Creek, 34. True Detective, season one, they designated.
1: Yes, that's right.
0: How good it is.
1: Yeah, that's how good it is.
2: Season
1: two.
0: Yeah, oh, The Pit, 36.
1: Wow.
0: Louis, 41. Again, great. Peaky Blinders, 43. Yeah. Nope.
2: No Walking Dead, huh? I figure it's so massive that it would be on there somewhere.
0: I think Walking Dead is a good example of a show that started strong. Mm-hmm. And you're like, this is really good. And then the longer it went, the more it ruined it.
2: But look how many spinoffs that it had.
1: I know.
0: That doesn't make a Joni Loves Chachi doesn't make Happy Days good.
2: Yeah, that is true. But I mean, if you're going to birth so many spinoffs, because they had what, at least four or five spinoffs of The Walking Dead, that should say something.
0: No.
2: And the just the fandom behind it. I get where you're coming from, how it fell off there after a while, but with as much as it birthed and as big as the fandom is, you would think it would be on there. But, you know, whatever. What do I know?
0: No, they only do spinoffs for money.
2: Mm-hmm.
0: They don't do it because the show's really good.
2: Well, you're not going to have a spinoff of a horrible show.
0: No, but they only do it because...
2: Even The Big Bang Theory has a couple of spinoffs. And we all agree that show is mid at best.
0: Well, you don't.
1: Oh, you said...
0: You almost love it. Your words.
1: Yeah.
0: Leaning almost. Towards almost love.
2: Almost.
0: I don't care. I don't find that show entertaining. The only reason to watch it is because of her, as far as I'm concerned.
2: Right.
0: But the, to me, a show only spins off because the show has gotten so big, mm-hmm. they can't afford the cast anymore. The cast has moved on, so they do a spinoff to try and keep the brand going.
2: That's fair.
0: That's it.
2: That's fair.
0: And to keep getting advertising dollars.
2: Okay.
0: Not because the show's so good, we got so much more to write.
2: True, but look at how many seasons that The Walking Dead, just the regular Walking Dead, went on.
1: Yeah. Is it still on?
2: No, not the regular Walking Dead. And I think the other spinoffs, like the Negan and Maggie spinoff, I think that's wrapping up. Daryl, again, I don't have cable anymore, and I'm not paying for the AMC Plus app. You know, I don't need another goddamn subscription in my life. So I'm not up with it yet.
1: So how many seasons, though, did the regular Walking Dead have?
0: 11.
1: Wow.
2: Yeah.
0: That's 9 more than they needed. I'm just being honest.
2: Yeah. In your opinion, that is okay.
0: 9. I mean, 11's a wild number. Yeah. That's one of the problems, I think, with American TV shows is they don't need to be 11 seasons.
2: Right. They just keep dragging it out.
0: And then to do spinoffs, you're like, oh, my. Mm-hmm. They did 2010, 2012, 2013, 14, 15, 16, 17, 18, 19, 21, 22.
2: Right, because of COVID. Stupid COVID ruining everything.
0: I don't know if it's because of COVID, because they took a year off. They took 2 years off between the first and second season, and there was no COVID that I'm aware of.
2: Or was there?
0: All right, we got to take a break. We've got tickets to the Tulsa State Fair we're going to give away. We'll be back.
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2: Man in Batman costume chases down handbag thief. This happened in Norwich, England, where a costume party turned into a real-life superhero adventure when a man dressed as Batman helped recover a woman's stolen purse. Sonny Mason, 25-year-old man, saw the bag being taken after an argument outside a nightclub. He ran after the suspected thief with friends dressed as Mr. Fantastic, Poison Ivy, and other comic book characters. The group alerted police along the way, but when they caught up, the suspect no longer had the bag. A tip led them to a high wall near Norwich Cathedral, where the handbag had been tossed. After attempts to knock it down failed, Sonny Mason climbed the wall in his Batman costume and retrieved it. The bag was returned with everything still inside. And Mason said he hopes that the story encourages people to help others, even when they're not wearing a cape.
3: Is it too early for costume parties?
2: I thought so, too.
4: As someone who doesn't really dress up, my answer is no, it's never too early.
5: I wear my costume every day.
4: Yeah, if you want to wear your costume, wear your costume.
5: All right, Frankenstein. That's what you want to do. Frankenstein being from Big Daddy, you know, kid dresses himself up.
4: Yeah.
2: Wanted to change his name to Frankenstein.
5: Yeah.
4: Which he totally had wrong. Frankenstein's the doctor.
2: Yeah.
5: Right. Pantless passenger allegedly pleasures self en route to Miami. So there's a flight going from Baltimore to Miami, and all this came to light because the 61-year-old tattletale went up to a flight attendant named Gabriel Barrero and told the cops that there was a woman who'd taken her pants off and began to actively masturbate while making inappropriate sounds. The woman was seated in 9D. So anyway, Gabriel goes back there and he's like, hey, excuse me, miss, you got to put your pants back on. So she did. The woman is a 46-year-old gal named Katie Enzer. So the flight attendant tells the captain radios it in, and then the police are there waiting for her when she shows up. They get there, and they start interviewing the woman. They say that she had a strong odor of alcohol on her, and she had bloodshot eyes. And Katie went on to tell them that her flight from Baltimore had been delayed 2 hours, so she had several drinks before getting on the flight. She said, so far as the mid-flight masturbation, she doesn't remember what had happened because she fell asleep. She passed out. Anyhow, so the Miami-Dade Sheriff's Office are like, I don't know what to do about this since it happened in the air. They decided that this was a matter for the FBI to handle, so they went ahead and forwarded the case to the FBI. And so far, as it stands, no charges have been filed against Miss Katie Enzer.
4: It's like 2 days in a row you've done the naked thing?
5: Yeah.
4: Nice. Nor'easter unearths 19th century shipwreck fragments on Nantucket. The powerful nor'easter that has been hitting the East Coast has uncovered what may be the remains of a 19th century shipwreck. Jason Grazadilla, editor-in-chief of the Nantucket Current, saw the wooden remnants on the island's south shore Saturday, posted a video of them. He believes they likely came from the Warren Sawyer, a wooden schooner that wrecked near Miacomet Beach 142 years ago. How would he know that?
2: Yeah.
4: Just by looking at it, how would he know that?
5: Maybe he's a history buff in that area.
4: It could also be mulch.
5: That is a true statement.
4: Fragments believed to be the same ship first appeared along the island shore in December of 2022. The deputy director of a National History Museum on Nantucket said more investigation is needed to confirm whether the newly exposed remnants are actually from the 19th century shipwreck. stuff like this, I think, is so fascinating to me. It's just so cool that this happened. Did they ever look for it? Was there a search and rescue? You know, all those things. And like, I don't know. And then all of a sudden, boom. Mm-hmm. By the way, these are massive planks.
5: Yeah.
4: This isn't a piece of mulch.
5: No. This is like something the size of the Mayflower.
4: Maybe.
5: Yeah. Well, when you look up what a schooner is, you're like, okay, yeah.
4: Yeah.
5: That's a giant sailing ship.
4: If I remember my history correctly, we envisioned the Mayflower as a really big boat.
2: Mm-hmm.
4: But they're not exactly 100% sure how big the Mayflower was. Because they found some pieces, I think, maybe.
5: Right.
4: But I don't think they found the boat.
5: Probably not.
4: It's not like when they got... Here's what I imagine happened. They landed on not Plymouth Rock, and they went, all right, let's build something. Well, we're not going back. And they took the boat apart and used part of the boat to build structure and stuff.
5: That's fair. I mean, that makes sense.
4: That's what I would do in a survival scenario. Yeah.
2: Mm-hmm.
5: They say the Mayflower was about 90 to 110 feet long and about 24 to 25 feet wide. That's just what Google tells me, though.
2: Right.
5: The main deck was about 80 feet, similar to the length of a high school basketball court.
4: Yeah, there's no blueprints. The ship was scrapped and broken up for timber in 1624. There's no hull or wreckage.
5: Right.
4: Surviving records from 1624 appraisal of the captain's estate list the ship's monetary value and tonnage. That's all they got.
5: Yeah, they weren't thinking, we should probably preserve this. People in the future are going to want to see
4: No, it. They had no idea what they were doing.
5: No, they're like, let's build a house.
4: They were running.
5: Right.
4: Thank God. Huh? Thank God they ran.
5: But there was two other ships. Whatever happened to the Nina and the Pinta?
4: And the Santa Maria?
5: Yeah.
4: All right, we got to take a break. We'll be back.
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0: Chicago Bears trounced the Eagles last night, 27-7.
1: I don't think you get to say that.
2: They are not your Bears anymore, Lindsay.
0: No.
2: You voted against them.
0: Listen, I know. And I do feel very disgusted with myself for doing so, because I underestimated them, for sure.
2: It's a harsh lesson of staying true to your team.
0: Yeah, you're right. I should have listened to you when you said you're going to go against them.
2: Mm-hmm.
0: But I feel like I felt like everyone else. I thought that the Eagles would beat them because Case Keenum hadn't taken a snap in 3 years.
1: Yeah.
0: But he was amazing last night.
1: Better than Caleb.
2: Yep.
0: Yeah, he really did a great job. Was he better than Caleb? I don't know.
1: Yes, he was 100% better than Caleb.
0: He was amazing.
1: He was 100% better than Caleb.
0: He threw for almost 250 yards, 2 touchdowns, and no picks. Chicago improves to 2-1. Jalen tossed a pick. He got checked for an injury for a brief moment. And you know that injury, I thought it was awful, because as a mom of a player who plays on both sides of the ball, I don't ever want to see that.
1: Sure.
0: DeMarco Jackson, number 48, who hit him. Jalen Hurts was heading for out of bounds. And so when he hit him, first of all, late, he could have completely avoided hitting him. You don't ever want to see that.
1: I disagree completely. When you have a quarterback like a Patrick Mahomes or a Josh Allen or a Jalen Hurts, you don't know for sure they're going out of bounds.
2: Mm-hmm.
1: They will trick you all the time. And you've got to go with 100% gusto and take the chance.
0: But when he hit him, he was already out of bounds.
1: Nope. He was going out of bounds. He was just crossing the white line. He was airborne when he hit him. I think that...

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1: Good morning, Corbin. 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
0: Good morning, Gimpy.
2: Well, good morning, Corbin. So here in a couple weeks, October 17th, to be exact, my friends at Around the Corner Bar and Grill putting on a little bit of a poker run, and they're collecting toys for local deployed families. And this is your typical poker run. It's got a couple stops, high hand, low hand. Here's the cool thing I think about this, though, is they have a box out there. You bring a toy, and it's going to get you half price off of an appetizer. And I say, while you're getting a toy for the Around the Corner Bar and Grill's toy run, why don't you go ahead and stop and pick one up for our tour drive that'll be going on in December? You can kill two birds with one stone. It's that easy.
0: All right. I think it's safe to say we like movies.
1: Mm-hmm.
2: Yeah.
0: If you were at a party and someone was playing movie trivia, they would want one of us on their team. I would like to think that.
2: Yeah.
0: So I've got poorly described movies. You got to tell me what the movie is.
1: Okay.
0: We'll see how good you are at this. I just had one that I was going to start with. Okay. A government employee with an enormous amount of confidence attends professional development training. His biggest challenges are listening to supervisors, processing grief, and keeping his shirt on during recreational activities.
1: Hmm. Office Space?
0: Office Space is your guess? No.
2: This is a government employee. I don't think they were government.
0: They weren't.
2: No. I think the key there is taking his shirt off. But I can't think of anything. A government employee that likes to take his shirt off. I don't know. Lindsay, what do you think?
1: Die Hard?
0: He wasn't a government employee.
1: No, was his wife, maybe?
0: He wasn't a government. He wasn't a cop, was he?
1: He was a cop.
2: Yeah, sure.
0: Okay. It's not Die Hard. 1986.
2: Never heard of it.
1: Mm-mm.
0: No, that's the year.
1: Oh.
0: It's another clue. A government employee with an enormous amount of confidence attends professional development training. His biggest challenges are listening to supervisors, processing grief, and keeping his shirt on during recreational activities.
2: Is it War Games?
0: Nope.
2: Would you like to?
0: I think Matthew game? Broderick keeps his shirt on the whole time.
2: Nobody wants to see him with
0: God.
2: His shirt off.
0: Just SJP does.
2: 1986, takes his shirt off, government employees, deals with people.
0: It's an action movie.
1: Rambo?
2: No. I know that ain't it.
0: Kelly McGillis?
2: Oh, Top Gun.
1: Yeah.
0: Top Gun.
2: Yeah.
0: Government employee with an enormous amount of confidence attends professional development training. His biggest challenges are listening to supervisors, processing grief, and keeping his shirt on during recreational activities.
2: That gay volleyball scene, yeah.
1: Yes.
2: Got it now. Yeah, that makes sense.
0: A man visits his estranged wife at work and immediately becomes the worst guest at the company party. By morning, the building has suffered extensive damage and several employees have truly had a terrible holiday.
1: That's Die Hard.
0: That's correct. A local government repeatedly ignores expert advice because summer revenue is too important. Three men eventually solve the problem with a boat, several bad decisions, and absolutely no OSHA oversight.
2: I think three men in a boat is your key right there.
1: Mm-hmm.
2: Local government, money, three men in a boat. It's not the Goonies.
1: No.
0: A local government repeatedly ignores expert advice because summer revenue is important. Three men eventually solve the problem with a boat, several bad decisions, and no OSHA oversight.
1: Jaws?
0: Jaws is correct, 1975.
2: Okay.
0: A woman with an ordinary job discovers that two men have traveled an unbelievable distance specifically to find her. One wants to protect her, the other, less charming.
2: Terminator.
0: 100% Terminator.
2: Mm-hmm.
0: A banker spends years improving conditions at a poorly management facility. Eventually, he decides the retirement package is unacceptable and relocates somewhere warmer.
2: Christmas vacation?
0: Nope.
2: Mm.
1: A banker.
2: Weekend at Bernie's.
0: Nope. A banker spends years improving conditions at a poorly managed facility. Eventually, he decides the retirement package is unacceptable and relocates somewhere warmer. 1994 is the year the movie came out.
2: Okay.
0: It's a drama. Mm-hmm. A banker. I'll emphasize the big clues. A banker spends years improving a poorly managed government facility. He decides the retirement package is unacceptable and quietly relocates somewhere warmer.
2: 1994. Banker, government facility, go someplace warm. The Beverly Hillbillies.
0: No.
1: The Mask?
0: Which one? No.
1: Jim Carrey.
0: No. Tim Robbins.
1: Oh, the Shawshank Redemption.
0: Yeah, Shawshank. A banker spends years improving conditions at a poorly managed government facility.
1: Mm-hmm.
0: Eventually, he decides the retirement package is unacceptable and quietly relocates somewhere warmer.
1: Takes himself out.
0: A high-ranking employee loses his position after an executive succession dispute. He enters the gig economy and becomes so successful that upper management begins taking it personally.
2: The Matrix.
0: There's no way you'll get this one. No. Mm. A high-ranking employee loses his position after an executive succession dispute. He enters the gig economy and becomes so successful that upper management begins taking it personally. This movie came out in the year 2000. It's an action movie.
1: Oh.
2: And it's not The Matrix.
0: It's not The Matrix. Well,
1: not Wolf of Wall Street.
2: No.
1: You said 2000?
0: Yeah. And action.
1: Action.
0: Though he gets action.
2: Yeah.
0: In Wolf of Wall Street. A high-ranking employee loses his position after an executive succession dispute. He enters the gig economy and becomes so successful that upper management begins taking it personally. This year 2000 movie, that's an action movie, starred Russell Crowe and Joaquin Phoenix.
1: Oh.
2: The Gladiator?
0: The Gladiator.
1: Oh, okay. Wow.
2: Yeah.
0: These are movies that are described a little odd to see if you can figure them out. Not wrong. Not wrong.
2: Right.
0: Just not accurate.
1: Mm-hmm.
0: A bored office worker meets people online who convince him that everything he knows is fake. He quits his normal life and immediately starts wearing much more leather.
2: The Matrix.
0: The Matrix, 100%. Two men start a small after-hours wellness program for people dissatisfied with modern life. The organization grows quickly, develops a strong brand identity, and completely loses controls of its members.
2: Pain and gain.
0: I'm sorry, I heard two different answers.
1: Dodgeball.
0: I still heard two different answers. Lindsay, you go first.
1: Dodgeball.
2: Yeah, I said pain and gain.
0: No.
2: Okay.
0: Two men start a small after-hours wellness program for people dissatisfied with modern life. The organization grows quickly, develops a strong brand identity, and completely loses control of its members. 1999 is the movie, or the year.
2: Okay.
1: Fight Club.
0: Fight Club is correct. Two men start a small after-hours wellness program for people dissatisfied with modern life. The organization grows quickly, develops a strong brand identity, and completely loses control of its members.
1: Mm-hmm.
0: I think this one's pretty easy. A wealthy businessman invites several people to inspect a new attraction before opening day. The preview reveals some minor operational concerns involving fences, staffing, and expensive livestock.
1: Jurassic Park.
0: Yeah. A young man joins a tight-knit organization because he enjoys the perks and hates waiting in line. Unfortunately, the company culture involves terrible bookkeeping and an unusually aggressive HR department.
2: Mm-hmm.
0: A young man joins a tight-knit organization because he enjoys the perks and hates waiting in line. Unfortunately, the company culture involves terrible bookkeeping and an unusually aggressive HR department.
1: Hmm.
0: This one's tough, I think. This is a really hard one.
2: Yeah.
0: 1990 is the year the movie came out.
2: Okay. 1990, young man hates waiting in line.
1: 1990.
2: Yeah, that's a long time
1: I know.
2: Ago. Was it the Beverly Hillbillies?
1: No. Waiting in line. That's
2: Ernest
1: a
2: Goes
1: weird
2: to Jail. Trying to think of movies from 1990.
1: And who was the most popular then?
2: Right? I mean, we've already done The Terminator. So that ain't it.
0: It's a crime movie.
2: A crime movie from 1990.
0: A young man joins a tight-knit organization because he enjoys the perks and hates waiting in line. Unfortunately, the company culture involves terrible bookkeeping and an unusually aggressive HR department.
1: Training Day?
0: Ray Liotta?
1: Oh.
2: Goodfellas.
0: Goodfellas is the movie. Wait in line with Karen to get into the clay. He hates it.
1: Yeah.
0: So they go in through a different entrance. A wealthy man spends nights assisting local government despite having no official job there. His biggest problem is a freelance performer who believes every city meeting could use more chaos.
2: Okay. Freelance reporter? Was it the Night Stalker?
0: Nope. 2008.
1: Oh, wow. Yeah. Uh-huh.
2: Or Nightcrawler.
1: Yeah.
2: Whatever. 2008 movie.
0: A wealthy man spends nights assisting local government despite having no official job there. His biggest problem? Freelance performer who believes every city meeting could use more chaos.
2: It's a Batman movie. Dark Knight Rises.
0: The Dark Knight.
2: Yeah.
0: This one's easy. A teenager participates in an experimental transportation project run by an older friend. A scheduling mistake then creates an extremely uncomfortable situation with his parents.
2: It's not Bill and Ted, is it?
0: A teenager participates in an experimental transportation project run by an older friend. A scheduling mistake then creates an extremely uncomfortable situation with his parents.
2: Back to the Future.
0: Back to the Future is correct.
1: Good job.
0: A college professor repeatedly leaves campus to acquire historical objects through questionable methods. On one trip, he competes against an extremely motivated European collecting organization.
2: That's Indiana Jones.
1: Yeah.
0: Raiders of the Lost Ark. A man with limited career prospects gets an unexpected opportunity after someone more qualified becomes unavailable. His training program includes raw food, municipal infrastructure, and assaulting frozen meat.
1: Rocky.
0: Rocky is correct. Several adults wake up after a social event and realize their project manager is missing. Their attempt to reconstruct the previous evening reveals a series of purchases and commitments that should never have been approved.
2: The Hangover. One, two, and three, by the way.
0: And four, I think. A group of government employees receives a personal retrieval assignment with an unusually difficult commute. Moral decline as they begin questioning why one particular employee is receiving this level of customer service. A group of government employees receives a personal retrieval assignment with an unusually difficult commute. Moral declines as they begin questioning why one particular employee is receiving this level of customer service.
2: Government employees, one of them's favored.
0: 1998.
2: They have to go somewhere. 1998.
1: Is that Office Space?
0: No. None of them are Office Space. None of them are the Beverly Hillbillies.
2: Oh, man.
0: It's a war movie.
1: Oh. Saving Private Ryan?
0: Saving Private Ryan. A group of government employees receives a personal retrieval assignment with an unusually difficult commute. Morale declines as they begin questioning why one particular employee is receiving this level of customer service. Couple more. Three unemployed academics start a service business using untested equipment and converted an emergency vehicle. Demand increases rapidly after there develops a problem that traditional exterminators are not prepared to handle.
1: Ghostbusters.
0: 100%. A man with no clear career path accidentally builds one of the strangest resumes in American history. His experience includes athletics, military service, seafood, investing, and an extended period of cardio.
2: Catch me if you can.
0: Nope.
1: I thought Goodwill Hunting for a second.
0: A man with no clear career plan accidentally builds one of the strangest resumes in American history. His experience includes athletics, military service, seafood, investing, and an extended period of cardio.
2: That's Forrest Gump.
0: Yes, 1994. Oh. Last one here of movies that I'm almost describing accurately. A family business experiences a difficult leadership transition after its founder becomes unavailable. The son, who wanted his own career path, eventually becomes much more involved than anyone expected. A family business experiences a difficult leadership transition after its founder becomes unavailable. The son, who wanted his own career path, eventually becomes much more involved than anyone expected.
2: Okay. Business, the owner dies, son takes over, does his thing. That's not helping any.
1: We own a zoo?
2: We bought
1: a zoo. We bought a zoo?
0: You think I'm describing We Bought a Zoo?
1: I have no idea.
0: Do you know what We Bought a Zoo's about?
1: I've never seen it.
0: Listen, I'm not going to tell you how to play the game. Maybe don't guess a movie that you've never seen.
2: So it's not We Bought a Zoo.
0: 1972.
2: Oh, hell.
0: Massive movie. Hugely popular.
2: From 1972.
0: Yes. Crime movie.
2: Godfather.
0: The Godfather is correct. A family business experiences a difficult leadership transition after its founder becomes unavailable. The son, who wanted his own career path, eventually becomes much more involved than anyone expected. Those are movies I kind of described. We'll be back.
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0: Good morning. 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Beam a mess and whatever you'd like to say to 82945. 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Current record is?
1: Well, Corbin, I am leading with 12. And you and Lindsay are tied with 7.
0: Last week's winner?
1: That'd be me.
0: So Corbin and Lindsay are the people who can give you clues. 833-460-KMOD. 833-460-KMOD. 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Whoever gets the most right is going to win those tickets to the Tulsa State Fair. 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Let's go to the phones here. Good morning. You're on the air. What is your name?
2: Blake? Clayton.
0: Clayton. Who would you like to give clues, Lindsay or Corbin?
2: Let's go Corbin.
0: Clayton, 60 seconds are on the clock. Timer starts after the first clue. Here we go. In the song, there is a chant. It's a rap song, and it goes, home, home, home. It is a reference to a female who only dates for money.
2: Oh.
0: Precious metal, not silver, but
2: gold digger.
0: There you go. This band is going to be over at the Hard Rock. Stephen Jenkins is the lead singer, and they have a song called Jumper. I believe part of the song they go doot doot doot. Do. I'm not. That's the lyrics.
2: I got nothing.
0: Okay. What is the another name for an 18-wheeler going down the road? A what truck?
2: Vermont.
0: Okay. There was a board game. There's a cereal with a little kid on the. It's called what cereal?
2: Life.
0: Yes.
2: Similar.
0: Yeah. Life. This is the real artist that Puff Daddy thinks he is. Oh, 2 is what we got. Clayton might be good enough for the win, okay? But hang on the line.
2: All right.
0: Good morning. You're on the air. What is your name?
3: Jack.
0: Jack, you've got to beat 2. Are you ready?
3: Yes, sir.
0: Here we go.
4: Okay, this singer is a rapper. She sang I Can't Stand the Rain, and she...
3: Pass on that. Can we pass?
4: No, we can't. I'm sorry.
3: Okay, sorry.
4: Okay, so you might be headed to blank. I'm at blank right now.
3: Work?
4: Yes. Work.
3: Okay.
4: Uh-huh. And...
3: Work it?
4: Yes. Okay, good.
3: Okay.
4: Mick Jagger couldn't get any.
3: Satisfaction?
4: You got it.
3: I don't know. All right.
4: Okay. You might go to Dairy Queen for this kind of drink, or maybe to Brahms.
3: Milkshake.
4: Yes. I remember when Blank was young. Me and Susie had so much fun. Not a alligator, but a...
3: When we were... We
4: not an
3: alligator. Crocodile.
4: Uh-huh. Crocodile what?
3: Oh, why did my mind go blank?
0: Yeah, timer crocodile, ran out. Timer ran out, okay. But you got the win anyway.
3: Sorry.
0: Anyway, man. No, you don't need to say sorry. You won, brother. You're getting tickets to the Tulsa

0: dynamic pricing based on individual customers. Meanwhile, Walmart is rolling out digital price tags nationwide, replacing traditional paper labels. The company says the new technology will let stores update prices in minutes and help employees locate products that need restocking.
1: Dude, it's awesome.
0: The digital price tags?
1: Bro, so if you use the app to find something in the store, like let's just say you're trying to find a certain jar of tomato sauce, and you can't find it.
0: Yeah.
1: But if you, it's on the app, it says it's on this aisle. There's a button you can hit, and the price tag will flash.
0: Oh, okay. That's kind of cool.
1: So you can find it easier.
2: Cool.
0: Yeah.
1: It's awesome. I saw one of the shoppers doing it, you know, the Walmart shoppers. And I was like, is that just you guys? And they're like, no, it's in the app.
0: Huh. How about that?
1: Oh, it's, dude. It's neat. It's awesome. Because nothing frustrates me. You're like, I don't see it.
0: Yeah. I've been down that road recently. All right. That's cool. What else we got here? Experimental UVA drug is reversing MS damage in mice. Now, scientists
1: good for mice.
0: Yeah, good for the mice, right? Scientists are finding ways to reverse damage caused by MS. Now, according to a UVA health study published this week, an experimental drug called Canine. The drug's called Canine, and they're using it on mice.
1: Yeah. Sounds fishy.
0: Anyhow, Canine.
1: I can't bear to hear this any longer.
0: Canine helped paralyzed mice move again and restored lost vision. Now, Canine comes from HIV and hepatitis B drugs, but researchers changed it so it targets the damage caused by multiple sclerosis in the brain and spinal cord. The team says Canine still needs clinical testing for MS before doctors know whether it can restore functions in human patients. That's a pretty big deal.
1: Oh, yeah.
0: Yeah. Now, what else we got here? OpenAI stops release of new AI model over safety concerns. The company announced yesterday that the model GPT-6.1 Astra failed to meet requirements for sticking to the scope and authorization of its tasks and what it reports back to the user about its activities. Similar safety concerns have been raised about other AI models.
1: Think about this. They've been under a lot of scrutiny lately. All they got to do is say they did this, and people go, they're policing themselves.
0: Right.
1: I think this is a PR move. I don't think anything changed.
0: You don't think so?
1: Nope.
0: Yeah. Yeah, what else we got here? Tulsa County to open two additional early voting sites for November midterm election. The Tulsa County Election Board announced two additional early voting locations that will be open to Tulsa County voters ahead of the November 3rd midterm general election. The county's two normal early voting sites will also remain open, meaning Tulsa County voters will be able to choose from a total of four different early voting sites. Tulsa County, four early voting sites in November elections are the Tulsa County Board Election Board Headquarters, the Tulsa Technology Center in Broken Arrow, the O'Brien Community Center. While you're there, you can play a great round of disc golf. And then the Chandler Park Community Center also has 18 holes of golf there. So go vote and then play some disc golf.

0: Quarterback Baker Mayfield is expected to miss at least 3 weeks with a dislocated thumb on his throwing hand he suffered Sunday. Coach Todd Bowles announced Monday Mayfield's MRI showed no additional damage to his right thumb. Mayfield, however, still needs to be able to grip the ball, but he avoided damage to the ligament and tendon, and this is viewed as positive news. It's consistent with everything we thought it was, a dislocation. Right now, we're not talking about a minimum of 3 weeks, Bowles said, adding that the plan for now is to keep Mayfield on the 53-man roster and not place him on injured reserve, but that could change depending on the pace of his recovery. Surgery should not be required.
1: Yeah, if you've seen the video of Todd Bowles laughing when Baker's screaming in pain.
0: Yeah.
1: You're like, bro, what are you doing?
0: Yeah, now they have to rely on Jalen Daniels, an undrafted free agent out of the University of Kansas, to replace Mayfield.
1: He's pretty good. He's an okay quarterback. We'll see how he does in the NFL.
0: Major League Baseball playoffs begin tonight with four best-of-three wild card series. The breakdown of tonight's action starting at 1 this afternoon. The Phillies are at the Atlanta Braves. You can view that on NBC. And then at 4, the Chicago White Sox.

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1: 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BMMS and whatever you'd like to say to 82945. 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
3: 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It is Rock the Equinox 11. 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
1: 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BMMS and whatever that is to 82945. This email says, me and my best friend almost ended things a few years back once over a girl we both liked. We ditched the girl, got past it. His current girlfriend has been saying things to me, not subtle things. Quote, he's lucky I didn't meet you first, end quote. She puts her hands on my leg when she talks to me. I can't tell him because of our history, right? And she can just deny it even if I say something. Do I tell him or do I shut my mouth? Right, it's one thing for when your best friend's girl hits on you and there's no history.
3: Right.
1: But it's another thing when you guys have history.
2: Mm-hmm.
3: So this girl and the dude have history? Is that right?
1: Nope. The two buddies.
3: The two buddies have the history.
1: This is okay. They've apparently had an issue over a girl before.
3: Got it.
1: Based off what I'm reading.
3: Mm-hmm.
1: Me and my best friend almost ended things a few years back once over a girl we both liked. We ditched the girl and got past it.
3: Okay.
1: I'm trying to think if I've ever liked a girl and then found out my friend liked her. I feel like if that happened, we would have squashed it ahead of time.
3: Mm-hmm.
1: Unless it happened behind, like I didn't know that they were talking or hanging out or whatever.
3: Mm-hmm. Is there a difference if like you have a girl and then you guys break up and then you find out that your buddy is either interested or actively pursuing?
1: Ooh.
3: Because you guys have already split up or whatever, right?
1: Yeah, but if how long did we date?
3: Mm-hmm.
1: What year is it, right? Am I in high school?
3: Right.
1: Probably in high school, I would have taken it more seriously. But I kind of don't want my friends dating people I've dated.
3: Yeah, it's a little weird, I think.
1: We both shouldn't know intimate things about her.
3: Compare notes. Yeah.
1: Whatever crude injection you'd like to make here.
3: Mm-hmm. Mm-hmm.
1: What about you, Lindsay?
2: What's the saying, bros before hoes, whatever? There was a guy that dated my best friend in high school. And, I mean, they'd gone on a few dates. And they ended it. And he had asked me out. And I went to her and I said, is it going to bother you if I go on a date with him? And she said, no. And we ended up being a couple for a good year and a half. And sometimes I think you just got to realize that, yeah, we make a better couple and you look past it. But some people on the outside were like, that's weird. They dated and now you're dating him.
1: It's an interesting angle that you brought up, though, of only a couple dates mm-hmm. isn't dating.
3: Mm-hmm.
2: Right.
1: I feel if you go on a couple dates, I don't feel like I got to ask.
2: Mm-hmm.
3: Right.
1: Because it's just a couple dates. It's not like you were serious. It's not like you, you know, bought gifts for each other.
2: Right.
3: Right, but they were serious. They ended up being that way. You said we were together for like a year.
1: They became serious.
3: Oh, but yeah. Your friend before right. that only went out with them a couple of times.
2: Right.
1: Yeah.
3: Mm.
1: Yeah. What about you, Gimpy? Did you ever have somebody you dated after a buddy dated them or vice versa?
3: Oh, no. I stay away from all that. I ain't trying to get all messed up in that stuff, the drama that goes with it. And it's just weird anyway. You know what I mean? You said it earlier. You guys shouldn't know the intimate details of a person.
1: Yeah. That choose your difficult thing is I saw that video this morning. I'm like, that's a really good life mantra. Mm-hmm. Choose your difficult.
3: Mm-hmm.
2: Yeah.
1: Because you don't get to escape difficult.
3: No.
1: So you get to choose your difficult. And if you choose to date another person, that feels like you're making it difficult.
3: Mm-hmm. That's going to drive a wedge between you and your friend. I think it would anyway. I mean, it clearly did in the email before this gal here currently. Yeah, it drove a wedge between the two guys. And they're like, whoa, whoa, whoa, we don't want that. So got rid of the woman and they were still friends.
1: Hypothetical, Gimpy.
3: Mm-hmm.
1: You have a friend in your circle. We won't say a close friend, but we'll say in your circle.
3: Okay.
1: They come to you and go, hey, I've been talking to your ex-girlfriend, ex-wife, whatever. Somebody that you deem an ex.
3: Uh-huh.
1: Would it be weird if I started dating them?
3: I would say, yeah, that's weird, but if you want that kind of crazy, go for it.
1: Like, try to give them a warning.
3: Yeah. Right. See, that's a fun thing about that warning, is I have warned people before.
1: I think you've been warned before.
3: I've never been warned before, as far as I can remember, but I did. I did try to warn somebody, and they don't listen. That's the fun thing about warnings. You don't listen to the warnings. And that person came back to me. Man, I should have listened to him. Yeah, you probably should have. I tried to warn you. I tried, but you didn't want to listen to me. Mm-mm. And now look at you.
1: I think the other part of that is then, do I have to hang out with them?
2: Right.
3: I wouldn't.
1: That's what I'm saying. Like,
3: I wouldn't at all.
1: Listen, you're welcome to date them, but I'm not going to be around when they're around.
2: Mm-hmm. Exactly.
3: No chance.
1: I had a situation with a former coworker, and they were going to start working somewhere where I was working.
3: Mm-hmm.
1: And I went to the guy and I was like, I can't do this. You do what you need to do. And if you think they're right, go with them.
3: Mm-hmm.
1: But I can't work with them. And they were like, whoa, we didn't know this was an issue. It was not brought up by them.
2: Uh-huh.
3: Well, why would it be brought up by them?
1: Yeah, they need a job.
2: Yeah. Mm-hmm.
1: And he was like, no, no, no. You're my boy, Blue. Like, but you've got to, again, choose your difficult. Like, I don't want to deal with all that.
3: Yeah.
1: I got a hard enough time working on the things I need to work on to then add something else I need to work on.
2: Yeah.
1: But what do you do in a situation when your best friend's girl starts hitting on you? This text says, play along and see how far she takes it, cheating whore. Wow.
3: I don't think that's good advice.
1: Reasonable answer. Just talk to him and her. Be adults. Nuclear answer. Two words. Eiffel Tower. Problem solved. I know we're not giving advice, but this implication of just talk to him and her, mm-hmm. be adults, that works if both people are adults. It doesn't sound like she's being an adult.
3: Yeah.
2: Right.
3: In a utopian scenario, it works perfect.
1: What are the chances we get two high five texts almost right in a row? This text says, document her actions because she might turn it on you if you reject her. I hear you. Funny thing, though, about let me show you the video.
3: Right.
1: Won't go over well.
3: No. No, not at all.
1: So you knew about it and didn't say anything.
3: Mm-hmm.
1: Yeah.
3: I thought we were friends, buddies. What happened?
1: Right. Bro, keep that cheating whore news to yourself. Another text. What's her number? I'll talk to her. Another one. He should 100% tell him. And maybe like this. Hey, man, I need to talk to you about something important because I value our friendship. And I never want us to go through what we did in the past. When we were hanging out the other day, she was flirting with me, doing briefly state what she did, making certain comments, touching you. I didn't shut down aggressively in the moment because I was blindsided, but it made me really uncomfortable. I have zero interest in her, and I want to be completely honest with you right away so there's no secrets between us.
3: That was very well said.
1: That was very well said. Definitely how men talk to each other.
3: Yeah, now start dating your friend.
1: Yeah, guys just don't talk to each other that way.
3: No.
1: Hey, man, let me tell you about my emotions.
2: Right.
1: I got the heebie-jeebies.
3: Huh?
1: She touched me and talked to me.
3: Huh?
1: And I don't want to go through what we went through in the past.
2: Right.
1: Balloon, and, lead, ground.
3: Right.
2: And what if he approaches his girlfriend on it, confronts her, and she denies it?
3: Well, she's going to deny it.
2: Yeah.
1: This text, bro, you know what you're doing. Stop flirting with his girlfriend and keep your distance. He could be saying things she's interpreting as flirting. Mm. That doesn't make it flirting.
3: Right. But she's interpreting it that way. So it practically is. Because the guy may not think of it as flirting, right? But she does. And that's where the line is. Like, well, bro, I wasn't doing anything. It was just did it. I told her she had a nice dress. You know? I told her she looks good in that dress or whatever. So it's the interpretation is where it gets lost at. And I think,
1: yeah.
3: Hands up, hands off, I'm out.
1: Yeah, you're making a good point. I think that if he's just being nice, though it may be flirting, mm-hmm. he may not know he's doing it.
3: Exactly.
1: And it wouldn't it be up to her to go, yo, are you flirting with me? Or maybe she thinks she's reciprocating.
2: Mm-hmm.
3: Maybe so. And is the friend going to take it that way? Is your friend going to be understanding, more understanding to you or more understanding to the girl?
2: Yeah.
3: My guess is probably the girl because she's got what he wants.
1: Sex, keep it on the low unless she actually sexually propositions you.
3: A slippery slope, man.
1: Yes. Right. What I'm hearing is kick the can down the road.
3: Mm. Keep talking, keep flirting, keep that little light touching going on until she's like, hey, give me the D.
1: Men are really good about like, no, ma'am.
2: Right.
3: Right.
2: And she might
3: I'm a gentleman.
2: Just be overly flirty because of her personality. She might not be interested at all.
1: I think that's a good point, too. She may not know she's flirting.
2: Right.
1: Yes, tell him he needs to know his girl's a cheating whore. Another one. Feels like a lose-lose. If my girlfriend was telling my best friend, I wish I had met you first, I would want to know. If you guys really are friends, he'll take your word for it and move on from that red flag writing shotgun. Bro, have sex with her already. I cleaned that up.
2: Yes, you did.
1: 7014, shame on you. Another one, ignore. Act like she doesn't exist. Eventually, she'll stop. Gimpy, what do you think about the stop feeding the cat?
3: I am a big fan of stop feeding the cat. Because once you stop feeding the cat stops coming around. And that's exactly what this guy is doing. He may not be putting out a full four-course meal for her, but he's giving her nibbles, little niblets here and there.
1: Yeah. If she so what? She comes around when they, you know, go to eat pizza or go to watch the game at the bar. He should what? Walk to the other side, like not sit next to her?
3: Not sit next to her, not look at her, not engage, not even talk, none of it.
4: Hey, man, Jesse says you're not, you don't like me or you don't like her. You never talk to her.
3: Well, there's a reason behind that. Well, what's the reason? It's because she keeps touching me, dude.
1: Grenade drop.
3: Yep. And then let him deal with it.
1: This text, my second wife, the one I'm still married to, even though we split in January of 2009, hooked up with a close friend of mine, got married to him. Same place, same pastor in Eureka Springs. We're still friends. I didn't care. I'm done with her. Hold the phone. You were married, didn't get divorced. She got married again, and you're okay with it.
3: That's illegal.
2: Yeah.
1: Not only is it illegal, it creates a legal complication for you. I don't care.
3: Whatever. I'm happier without her.
1: Oh, why would I dig all that up? I don't know. Because if she gets pregnant, it's your baby. Let's start there.
2: Mm-hmm.
3: But hey, we got a guy that can fix that for you.
2: All right, Will's dried up. She ain't getting pregnant.
1: Same thing happened to me years ago. I ended up telling my buddy, and they still got married anyway. Turned out horribly. No clue off those two texts are connected that I just read. Listener email from a guy, me and my best friend almost ended things a few years back once over a girl we both liked. We ditched the girl and got past it. His current girlfriend has been saying things to me, not subtle things. Quote, he's lucky I didn't meet you first. Putting her hand on my leg. I can't tell him because of our history, right? And she can just deny it. How do I tell him? Do I shut my mouth? What do you think, Lindsay?
2: If it bothers you, then say something to her. Say, dude, don't talk to me like that or anything. Or, does he know that you talk to me like this? Any way to stop it. If you want it to stop, just tell her you're not interested. Because maybe you are saying something that's provoking her. Question yourself first. But yeah, I would say something to her before you say something to him.
1: Gimpy.
3: I would typically say keep your mouth shut in this situation. However, personal growth is a wonderful thing, right? Totally tell your bro, man. Because here's the thing. If she's doing it with you, there's a good chance she's doing it with other people that may or may not be his friends. Could just be random strangers. Could be other friends of his that you may or may not know. I think that if she's got the balls enough to do it with you, knowing how close you guys are, there ain't nothing that's going to stop her from doing it with anybody else. So let your friend know that he is dating a skeezy bitch and that he should probably think about that relationship. And if he wants to listen, if he does listen, fantastic. If he takes your words and he's like, all right, I'm done, I ain't messing with that, great. And if not, let him learn the hard way. But you know what? You did what all you could do. That's it. You did your part. My hands are clean now from this situation. Have a nice day.
1: I agree with Lindsay. You got to say something to her. You want him to tell her. That's why you want to tell him. You just need to say, yo, not cool. That's my boy. And you're his girl. No, no, no. But you better go tell him right away before she can change the story. That'd be my thing. Like, if you're going to say, tell her, you're going to shut it down with her, you got to tell him. Mm. Or say, hey, George, come here. Come here. Say it again.
3: Tell him what you just told me.
1: Mm-hmm. Right?
3: Yeah.
1: It's going to be hard to deal with it right then. He gets mad. That's out of your control. Right? You got to do what you think is the next right thing. Mm-hmm. And if you don't want her hitting on you and you want to protect your friendship, then do those things and forget the outcome, because you can't control the outcome. Whether she's a cheating whore or not, I don't know. There are people, not just women, there are people out there that are diabolical and like to stir up drama because their whole life has been filled with drama.
3: Like the text that says, what if the boyfriend is telling the girl to talk like that to test his loyalty?
1: Then I'm not your friend anymore.
3: That is a lot of no.
1: That is no. What do you mean test my loyalty? Who are you? That's not friendship.
3: Mm-hmm.
1: Right? That's not my boy.
3: Mm-hmm.
1: Test my loyalty. Yo, you want to test my loyalty? Let me go ahead and ruin it for you. No,
3: right.
1: I'm not loyal.
3: Mm-hmm.
1: Why play the game?
2: I had a friend do that to me in high school.
1: You don't
3: test
1: say.
3: Your loyalty?
2: She's not a friend, actually. She had her boyfriend call me on the phone, hitting on me, and I was like, it was when three-way calling was a thing, and she had him asking me all types of questions, going out, blah, blah, blah. I'm like, I have a boyfriend, and you're a friend of mine's boyfriend. He's like, oh, no, we're not that. We're on the outs. And I was like, I don't care. I really, you know, don't. And then it was, oh, I was just going to see what you would say. I was testing our friendship. And I was like, well, test someone else. You're not a friend, clearly. I was so pissed. And I never really spoke to her after that.
1: Are you friends with her on Facebook?
2: No, I'm not. Actually.
1: All right. We got listener emails. You can always email show at KMOD.com. We're going to read another one when we come back.
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0: Good morning. It's the Big Man Morning Show. BMMS and whatever you'd like to say to 82945. That is how you give us a question for To Tell the Truth. That's coming up in about 30 minutes. It's also how you give advice on our emails we're reading. You can always send us an email, show@kmod.com. So it says, I'm 28. I live at home. I have a part-time job. Very little stress. I don't date. I don't feel like I have much to offer right now anyway, and I'm okay with that. Everybody keeps saying, I'll regret this, that I should get out there and live my life. But what if I don't? What if this is just who I am? And the only actual problem is that it makes other people uncomfortable. Just living his life, 28, living at home. I don't think if you have a part-time job, you have a job. Yeah, that's a hot take. I get it.
1: Right. I'm performing service, and I'm getting paid for it.
0: You are.
1: But it's only part-time.
0: Yeah. I think you have a part-time job. You have a part-time thing that gives you money.
1: Mm-hmm. Right.
2: Are his parents healthy and well? I mean, does he help take care of his parents?
0: I don't know.
2: Or she?
0: Doesn't say that.
1: Right.
2: Right.
1: It just says a 28 lives at home. We just assume it's with their parents. Mm-hmm.
2: And do their parents mind that they're living at home?
0: Sounds like they are.
1: Yeah. Never once did they mention, my parents want me out of here.
2: Yeah.
1: So, a lot that we don't know here, but...
0: Sure. Mm-hmm. I love the question, though, is what if the only problem is that it makes other people uncomfortable? I love that.
2: Yeah.
1: That's the problem with a lot of things in the world. It just makes everybody else uncomfortable.
2: Mm-hmm.
1: And we all just want to make everybody else happy.
0: Hmm. Right, but we also kind of inflict our morals onto people.
1: True that.
2: Mm-hmm.
1: True that. We feel like because it's working for me, what I'm doing is working for me, you should do the same thing.
0: Oh, I'll go one better. Mm-hmm. That I think you should live your life like this, mm-hmm. therefore I'm going to tell you how you should do it. Right. It has zero to do with me.
2: Mm-hmm. Yeah.
1: Now you can blame that on society, you know, because society for, you know, longest time and still kind of does is like, you need to live your life like this. You need to go to school. You need to graduate high school. And after graduating high school, you either A, need to go to college and continue learning, or B, start the workforce. And then if it's going to be B, then you need to start doing the workforce, start living. You need to get married. You need to have kids. And all this needs to be done by a certain age.
0: I think I've said this before. If I could go back in time, not that I regret anything now in my life, but if I could go back in time, I would, instead of running my structure card to a max, which was a credit card for clothes, I would travel or I'd do the van thing and do van life for like a year or two and just travel around and go in debt doing that.
1: Right.
0: Because that feels like far more rewarding than anything else.
1: Right. You could say, live your life.
0: Live a life.
1: A life.
0: Not that going to college wasn't living a life.
1: Mm-hmm. It was just a different kind.
2: Mm-hmm.
1: That's all it was. Different experience.
0: I was misled with the idea of grinding is what mattered.
1: Mm-hmm.
0: I'm going to say that again for the people back. I was misled for believing grinding is what mattered. Sure, you're going to go, well, maybe you are where you are today because of that. Maybe.
1: Right.
0: I know plenty of people that didn't do what I did and are still here in this spot.
1: Hi. Other side of the glass.
0: I wasn't thinking of you in particular, but yeah.
1: Because I didn't go to college. I went to a mediocre trade school, you know, but I had a goal and I set my mind to it and here we are.
0: I didn't go on spring breaks. I didn't take summer vacations. Mm. I worked 3 jobs in the summer. I worked 2 jobs while I went to college. Grinding.
1: Right. The fun thing about grinding is what happens when you grind anything? It gets ground down.
0: Right.
1: You know?
0: And eventually
1: there's nothing there. You've done grinded everything away. That's just how grinding works.
0: But I think that's what you do as well, too, is you look back and reflect like, hey, what could I do differently? Or what should I... Now that you know what everybody's cards at the table are.
2: Mm. Mm-hmm.
1: And the fun thing about that is you can't change it. All you could do is just look back and potentially change the future. Stop grinding so hard, right? You look back and you're like, I've spent my entire life grinding. Maybe I should stop and then just kind of rest a little bit.
0: This next says, my 28-year-old lives at home and works part-time and it pisses me off. His mama babies him and I can't kick him out. Dude, you need to get a full-time job, get your own place, live with internet porn, because I'm sure deep down inside your parents wish you would move out. Honestly, another text, honestly, this guy is looking for validation for what he's doing. Truth is, don't matter. If he's 28 and still in the basement, he ain't changing. Another text, no, you absolutely need to live independently. Part-time job or not, stop mooching off your parents at your big age. Whew, 28 big age?
1: I think 28's a big age.
2: Yeah.
0: We've said before, 30 is when you need to grow up.
1: Mm-hmm. Well, then this cat still has 2 years.
0: This text, honestly, it's normal for many cultures for families to remain together into adulthood until marriage even. Difference between my family, American, and my wife's family, Mexican.
1: Okay.
0: Got someone that wants to talk to you. Another one. They are 100% allowed to do that, and I'm 100% allowed to call them a freeloader.
1: Welcome to America.
0: I think the text about cultures for families remaining together in adulthood is a really interesting text because, I mean, I remember watching plenty of movies with Steve Martin, Father of the Bride, where yeah. she stayed at home until she was married. And that, culturally, that was a thing for a long time.
1: Mm-hmm. Mm-hmm.
0: Regardless of what your age is, that you lived at home until you got married.
1: Yeah, but weren't they getting married?
0: Until a man shows you.
1: Weren't they getting married at 19, 20?
0: I don't think so.
1: 21 years old?
0: I don't think so. I think they were in college. They were out of college.
1: I wonder if the internet will tell me.
0: In Father of the Bride?
1: Uh-huh.
2: Yeah.
0: Because I think he was a doctor.
2: Or in med school.
0: Yeah. Because there was like a super young kid. He was the surprise kid, mm-hmm. right?
2: Yeah.
0: Yeah, and he was 42, or 22.
1: 22, okay.
0: And Steve Martin was meant to be 40. You don't say.
2: Wow.
1: Dude, he's been really? Looking like he's 60 forever, though. So, this white hair.
0: Huh.
1: 22, okay. Okay, still, and...
0: It's not 28.
1: No, it's not 28, but at 22, that's when a lot of people are like, you need to get married, you need to start your family, you need to get out on your own, blurky, blurky, blurky.
0: This is a great text. I don't know, Brayden. Are the people you're making uncomfortable your parents? Unused potential is a real thing.
1: That's totally a Brayden thing to do, right?
0: I love when I know the person texting because I feel like I can emulate their dialect. It helped to be working on a job you won't have 40 years from now. I find dating around fun in my 20s, and now I'm older. I wish I would have more on both, but did not care about that and did not think it was important in my 20s. Another text. Working part-time as a grown-ass man, completely unacceptable. Tell that man to get out there and pour some concrete.
1: Oh, God. Why is he going to be concrete?
0: Yeah, why can't he be a nurse?
1: Right? Become a phlebotomist or something.
0: Get a full-time and get your own place. But you don't need to find a soulmate or anything like that. I was single and happy until I was 40, but I traveled for work. My family pushed me into dating and I was upset. You feel like someone is telling you how to live your life. I gotta say, a wife and 2 kids later, best decision of my life. Hey, listen, that's a great story. Good for you. I know plenty of people don't have the same ending.
2: Mm-hmm. Right.
0: Right? That say, I gotta say, a wife and 2 kids later, worst decision of my life. Plenty. Reasonable answer. Will you regret living this way? Actually, you will. These are your prime earning years. And long term, this is going to affect your future. Nuclear answer. Still at home with only a part-time job at 28? You're living the dream. Do your parents need another dependent? We could both sit in the basement all day. Did you see Step Brothers? We could be best friends.
2: Yeah.
0: And Father the Bride, he drove a sweet-ass Jag. Yeah, everybody takes a different thing from...
2: Mm-hmm.
0: From that movie.
2: Mm-hmm.
0: I honestly did not remember the name of the car he drove or until just now. This text, lazy AF. Another one, plot twist. The pissed off guy is that email's dad. Okay.
1: Very well could be.
0: Listener email from a guy, 28, live at home, have a part-time job, very little stress. I don't date. I don't feel like I have much to offer right now, and I'm okay with that. Everybody keeps saying I'll regret this, but what if I don't? What if this is just who I am and the only actual problem that it makes people uncomfortable? What do you think, Lindsay?
2: It does kind of sound like he is looking for some validation. I would love to know if his parents are bothered by the fact that he is still living at home. But what's his debt look like? Does he have any? Maybe his part-time job pays well. Maybe he does take care of things at home for his parents. Is he an only child? Maybe his parents are planning on leaving the home to him someday. So he doesn't need to move out and look for something of his own. Maybe that place is going to be left to him. If he plans on being alone, then fine, stay there. If he's a loner, if he doesn't want kids, then who's he hurting? It's none of our business, really. It sounds like he's just fine. He's looking for validation. Unless this is killing his parents and they want him out, then sure, go find more work and move out. But I think he's asking the wrong people. I think he needs to be asking his parents, do you want me to stay or go? That's who he should be asking.
0: Gimpy.
1: Yeah. It's your life. Live it the way you want. And who cares what everybody else thinks? Unless your parents are being like, yeah, bro, you're 28, you need to get the hell out. Me and your mom want to have sex on the couch, whatever it is, then I wouldn't worry about it. The only person that you should worry about is your folks, because you're living under their roof. And, you know, I don't know if they're paying all the bills. I could just assume that they're paying all the bills, you know. So it's their house, their rules. So until they say, get the F out, live your life the way you want to. And even if you do move out and finally get yourself a part-time job, just remember, who cares what everybody else thinks? This is your life, man, not theirs.
0: Yeah, we started this and I talked about how we think we have to push our morals onto people. You don't have to move out of your house to be successful. There are plenty of successful people in society that lived well into the 30s. Rafael Nadal, after he was very famous and successful, lived at home. Jennifer Lawrence lived after she was already famous. Right, Michael B. Jordan admitted to living into his 30s. Also, Michael Jackson. Anyway, the thing that I wanted to say was, it's your own path. I have this rule in my house with my kids, even at this age, and it will still exist if they want to stay living when they're 23, 24. This is a house of we, not a house of me. And we do stuff around this house. And if you're going to be in this house, you're going to participate.
1: Mm-hmm. Right.
0: So I don't care if you stay at home, then you're going to help with things. And if you're older, and I'm much older, then you can do more stuff, like everything, pretty much.
1: Because I'm old and I cannot do it.
2: That's right.
0: Listen, when you're 23, I'm going to be 62, 63.
1: Mm-hmm.
0: Right? Like, yeah, you can do more stuff.
2: Mm-hmm.
0: And that's okay. Especially if you have a part-time job. You're not going to sit around and play video games.
2: Mm-hmm.
0: But it's your life, man. There's no hard and fast rule how things work. Be nice. Be helpful. That's pretty much it. Everything else is up for debate. Take a break. We'll be back.
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0: A blockbuster deal went through on the eve of the NHL regular season. The Toronto Maple Leafs have acquired forward Kirill Marchenko from the Columbus Blue Jackets. Toronto is dealing forwards Matthew Nyes and Steven Lorenz, along with the defenseman Emile Andre and a second-round pick for Marchenko, forward Miles Wood, and goaltender Elvis Merlinskins. Marchenko has 208 points and 292 career games. And the opening game of the 2026-27 NHL season is here between the last two Stanley Cup winners. Florida is of particular interest because it missed the playoffs 1 year after hoisting the cup for a second straight season. Panthers are at the Hurricanes at 4 on ESPN. Other NHL games tonight include the Canadiens at Maple Leafs at 6 on ESPN+, the Rangers at the Bruins at 7 on ESPN, the Canucks at the Oilers at 9 on ESPN+, and the Blackhawks at the Golden Knights at 9:30 on ESPN. And the Senate has approved the Protect College Sports Act, a sweeping measure designed to address concerns over fairness and competitive balance in collegiate athletics. The legislation, led by Senators Ted Cruz and Maria Cantwell, passed the chamber by a 77-22 vote following months of bipartisan negotiations and debate. Among changes, the bill grants the NCAA broad federal antitrust protections and places limits on how much athletes can receive for the use of their name, image, and likeness. It also caps agent fees at 5% and restricts schools to $50 million in annual spending on athletes while guaranteeing scholarships for up to 10 years after eligibility ends and allowing athletes to transfer once without sitting out a season. The measure further establishes guidelines for conference realignment and sets revenue sharing standards for major athletic programs.
1: This is too bad. This is a masked, we're making it right to, we're giving all the control back to the NCAA. Mm-hmm. Taking money out of kids' hands. That's what they're doing.
0: But you don't, I mean, it was so willy-nilly. Like,
1: it was. I don't disagree.
0: Yeah.
1: But they're making it look like they're putting limits in control, but mm-hmm. all they're doing is giving it back to the NCAA. They get to decide.
0: So you don't think they should?
1: No, I don't. I think the NCAA is a corrupt organization that has capitalized on young men and women playing sports for a long time without the regard for their health and safety. They don't give them long-term health care, even though they make millions and millions and millions and millions of dollars. These kids get injured and they're done.
2: So scrap the whole program. Go back to school.
1: Never said that. I just said that this wasn't the answer. This is a pig with lipstick.
0: Yeah. But also, it keeps them from transferring here to here to here because I'm going to pay you more.
1: Yes, but in return, they lose all control of how much money they can make.
0: Okay. I see that too. And that is your Balls to the Wall Sports. I'm Lindsay on 97.5 KMOD.
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0: 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Good morning, Lindsay.
1: Good morning, Corbin. Happy Dirty 32, porn star Carolina Sweets. 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Diesel Dongs 36 and Lesbalians. She's received rave reviews for her work in Bury the Penis.
0: Good morning, Gimpy.
1: I know.
2: Good morning, Corbin. So, got a bit of a concert coming up. The 20th annual Cancer Sucks concert is going down November 28th at the Canes Ballroom. And I've got the lineup here for you. All right. So we're going to have our friends from Circus playing. They won last year's Big Man Morning Show Battle of the Bands contest. Ozolution. If you guys remember, they were at Rocklahoma this year, an Aussie cover band. We also have our Battle of the Bands contest that we'll be doing this year. More details on that to come up, so those people will be playing as well. And headlining the 20th annual Cancer Sucks concert, November 28th at the Canes Ballroom, would be Dirty Honey is the headliners. 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So get your tickets now for the 20th annual Cancer Sucks concert at the Canes Ballroom.
3: Time to tell the truth. This is your opportunity to ask anything you want. Just remember, keep it clean. No bodily fluids, nothing sexual, and don't forget, we can and will pass on a question. Let's open up the phone lines. Here's Corbin and the gang with all the truth you're going to need.
0: BMMS and whatever your question is to the phone number 82945. Here's one for you guys. Which hobby has ended more relationships than people realize?
2: Which hobby? A hobby that has ended relationships.
1: Probably gambling.
2: Okay.
1: I think it goes from a hobby to an addiction.
0: I think a lot of people realize gambling ruins relationships.
1: Well, right. I think it starts as like a poker player. Could be good, and then someone says, oh, you should start playing at a casino. And start playing in tournaments, and then it gets ugly. And
0: I don't think there's anything innocent about gambling.
2: No.
0: Not one thing.
1: No.
0: I think everybody knows going in like, oh, danger, Will Robinson.
2: Mm-hmm. Mm-hmm.
0: What do you think, Gimpy?
2: I was going to say excessive shopping. Or, you know, it still involves money. And I think when money gets involved in there, that's where things become a bit of a problem because we can't pay the bills because you're spending all the money. Whether it be on shopping or alcohol or whatever, shopping for alcohol, whatever.
0: Jobs. People get coworkers they fall in love with. They go on conventions and get, you know, overnights, Christmas parties. Jobs. I think job. Well, that's not a hobby, though, I guess.
2: Yeah, that's a job.
0: Hobby, golf.
2: Okay. Video games might be another one. You're spending too much time on the games. Mm. Not paying attention to me.
0: Right. To tell the truth. Get to know the show better. Ask any question you want. You got one, Lindsay?
1: I do. Where do you guys get your Zen?
0: Well, I don't use Zen. I'm not a tobacco person.
1: Well, Murphy. No. I mean, like, where do you go to relax, take a break? Right now, like, we're moving our little office areas around a little bit, so it's kind of chaotic up here, and my home is in disarray, so it's hard to relax at home for me right now. Like, where do you guys go to just relax?
2: I find a highway.
1: Yeah, you're...
0: Wind therapy.
1: Wind therapy, yeah.
0: Yeah. My house... I guess.
1: Yeah.
0: Isolation, actually, if I'm being honest. Mm. If whether it's just riding the lawnmower, right? Or it's going for a walk or a run. Isolation. Reading by myself. Drinking coffee at a coffee shop.
2: Just being alone.
0: Yeah. Mm-hmm. Yeah. Letting there be less voices in my head by reducing the number of voices around me.
1: Yeah.
0: To tell the truth, ask any question you want. Would you rather have a large glitter bomb go off in your living room? Oof. Or discover a six-month-old pint of buttermilk hidden in the studio, and you find it because it has burst in the middle of a segment 30 minutes into the show on a Monday morning. Which would you rather?
1: I'll take the buttermilk in the studio and have someone else come in and clean it up. Yeah.
0: Gimpy.
2: Yeah, I'm going with the buttermilk as well because it'll be in that studio.
0: Not necessarily. Where do we store most stuff?
2: This is an office.
0: That's a studio. Nice try. Mm-hmm. You don't get to reference my studio and then in this argument go, it's an office.
2: It's also right. My office. It's our office.
0: There's changing the title. Mm-hmm. No, I'm picking buttermilk all day. Mm-hmm. That's 3 hours. Glitter, you'll never get it all cleaned up.
1: Right?
0: Ever, never. This text says, if we won Mega Ride passes, do we grab them at the station Thursday? Gimpy would know the answer to this.
2: I have no idea.
0: What were the instructions?
2: There were no instructions. They'll get a hold of you. Our promotions department will get a hold of you. And that phone call is going to be coming from New York. So if you see a number on your caller ID you don't recognize, pick it up. It could be us.
0: This text says, Wonka's The Golden Ticket is a reality competition based on Willy Wonka and the Chocolate Factory, a 1971 film. I'm not going to watch it. But I hope the contestants at least get fed LSD by licking the wallpaper and run through a tunnel where a projection of a chicken getting decapitated is on the walls.
2: Oh,
0: that happens. What other movies would make a good reality show, and what scenes from the movie would have to be a part of it? Easy. This is easy.
2: Oh, yeah. I think you and I might be on the same on the same page.
0: Okay,
2: here.
0: Fine. What movie would make a good reality show, Lindsay?
1: I mean, Squid Games, they do have that reality show.
0: TV show?
1: Oh, yeah. How about Die Hard? That's an action-packed movie. Or Terminator.
0: Okay, can be.
2: Saw.
1: Oh.
0: No, we are not on the same path.
2: Oh, we're not?
0: Well, I mean, we're on the same continent, I think.
2: I think that'd be fantastic. Would you like to play a game?
1: Yeah, that's true.
2: All right, let's have some fun.
0: Yeah.
2: Here you have a bear trap around your ankle. And you got to get out of this room. But the key is buried in this guy's stomach. Have fun.
0: Yo, if you love scary movies and you've never seen Saw, what are you doing?
2: Yeah, right?
1: Yeah.
2: Right? All 15 of them.
0: What other movies would make a good reality show? Come on. How do you not pick Saving Private Ryan?
2: Okay.
0: That first opening scene, which some people actually did, is wild.
2: Mm-hmm. Debbie Does Dallas?
0: For to tell the truth, I have a question I guarantee you haven't been asked before. For Corbin and Gimpy, what is your favorite smelling urinal cake screen?
1: Gross.
0: Interesting. You are right. I have not been asked that before.
2: No. I'm going to answer your question with a question. Do you know the names and brands of the urinal cakes and screens? Because I sure don't. I just pee on them.
0: I don't check that in my inventory for later.
2: There have been some, and I'm like, okay, that's a more pleasant smell than what could be here.
0: I mean, if I smell a nice smell in the men's bathroom, I don't go... Seems to be coming from the urinal cake.
1: Yeah, I didn't know that they were scented.
0: Sometimes. Yeah. Lately, they become these plastic things that have a lot of little bristles on them to help negate the splashback.
1: Oh.
0: And those sometimes are scented. I had the best radio promotion I wanted to do in the day for a radio station. The urinal pads with the station logo on it.
2: Nice.
1: That is super smart.
2: When we did our World Cup parties over the summer, right? And we were at Roosevelt's, I believe it was, which is pretty awesome. They had a little soccer ball and a soccer goal that you could, you know, get the ball into the goal.
0: Yeah.
2: I thought that was very interesting.
0: Yeah, somebody texted in, jiu-jitsu is my... Yeah, for sure. Any type of workout's usually pretty good. You get three superpowers. Who's the leader? Who's the sidekick? And who is the villain? And what would your powers be? Or P. You get you three get superpowers. Who's the leader? So we have to pick who of us is the leader, the sidekick, and the villain? Huh.
1: I don't know who. I'll be a sidekick, I guess. I don't really care who's going to be the leader or the villain, but my superpower, I want like electricity or fireballs to come out of my hands wherever I point when I need them. So if I'm stuck in traffic, I can fire.
0: Set cars on fire?
1: Sure, blast them out of my way. So I guess I'm a super villain then for that aspect. Or I can electrocute someone out of my way, or if they're talking smack, and just shut them the hell up. Yeah, sure.
0: All right, Gimpy.
2: But Lindsay, you never picked who would be the leader and who would be the sidekick.
0: No, she picked everything else. Go ahead, Gimpy.
2: Typical. Well, Lindsay clearly is not going to be the leader in this situation. So she's stuck being the sidekick. Her superpower is going to be high-pressured milk sprays. If you're picking up what I'm putting down.
0: Okay.
2: I don't want to be the leader, but, I mean, if you ask a lot of people, Corbin's already the villain on here anyway. You know, they hate him anyway, so let's just keep it the way it is. And your superpower would be to grow. You would grow to be the size of the Empire State Building. That's a lot.
0: Feels like a disadvantage, but I hear you.
2: It is. And then I guess that makes me the leader regardless. And my superpower would be to turn my arms into giant dildos and beat you with them.
0: That's not how you hit somebody, by the way. Whatever that was. Lindsay's for sure the sidekick. Feels fine. Her superpower would be the ability to answer questions quickly. Gimpy would be the villain. Because, spoiler, he already is. That's how villains work. You don't know that till the very end. Mm-hmm. Kaiser Sose. And his superpower would be he turns into a motorcycle.
2: I like it.
0: And then I would be the leader, and my superpower would be always right. Oh, wait. Do you think webbed toes are weird?
1: No, not really. Strange.
0: Really? Someone as vain as you, that feels like...
1: I'm not vain.
0: You constantly are commenting about how people look and whether they are good people or bad people based off that.
1: I do not. I do not. Give me an example.
0: We'll do a news story about somebody, and you're like, yeah, they look like a bad person. Or how could that happen?
1: We all do that.
0: I didn't say I wasn't vain. You're the one denying it. And you'll go, when someone dies, you'll be like, but they were so pretty.
1: I don't say that.
0: You just ask
1: I would
0: for
1: just
0: examples.
1: Say they were so nice.
0: You nope.
1: Like
0: you
1: when just, Dolly Parton died.
0: Nope, not a good example. You just asked for two examples. I gave you two, and you still denied them. Would you rather have Superman's powers, but everyone knows your identity, or Batman's resources, but you're completely powerless? Spoiler: Batman is powerless.
1: Exactly. Right? I'll take Superman's powers, but everyone knows my identity. Because then you could fly. I think that would be awesome.
0: Gimpy?
2: Yeah, I think, you can fly, you've got x-ray vision, you can shoot lasers out of your eyes, you've got super strength, you can run really fast. I think Superman's really the better one of the two.
0: I've never liked being the center of attention, so I'm good with Batman. His resources. I didn't get to ask you about webbed toes, Gimpy.
2: Oh, on ducks? No, not a problem.
0: No, wet, listen, everybody's got their thing, and if yours is webbed toes, then it's okay. I've got an arm that's shaped like a penis, so I can't say anything.
4: Do I think webbed toes are weird? No, we're just not going to be friends.
2: I bet you they can swim really well, though.
4: No, that's God's curse.
1: Right. They probably can't swim.
2: The bedazzled part of it, yeah.
4: Yeah, like someone would expect you to be able to go in circles really well.
2: Yeah, right.
4: Would you rather always have perfect weather or never wait in traffic again?
1: I'll take perfect weather. Traffic sucks.
4: Gimpy.
2: Yeah, perfect weather, man. I can ride anytime I want, do anything, you know, that's beautiful outside. Yeah, no rain, no fog, no nothing. Just a cool 76 degrees everywhere you go.
4: Well, you're proving my point. Perfect weather is subjective.
1: Exactly.
4: Because some people think when it's raining, it's perfect. Some right. people think when it's snowing, it's perfect. Yeah, who likes waiting in traffic? I literally will go the long way somewhere, even though it takes longer, but so I don't have to sit in traffic.
2: Mm-hmm. Right.
4: Corbin, of all the characters in the Crawler book, which would you pick for your own? Ugh. They all make pretty bad decisions. I don't want to be any character in it, because they're literally having to kill each other. I'm finishing the sixth book, picking up the seventh today.
2: Okay, all right. How many more are there after that?
4: 7, 8, 9, and then there's one more that'll come.
2: All right.
4: Yeah, so I've read six books since, what, March?
1: Yeah.
2: Okay.
4: My wife couldn't believe it because the book I'm on, the sixth book I'm on now, I'm on chapter 65.
2: Wow.
1: Wow.
4: Yeah.
1: And she started the series too,
4: yeah,
1: right?
4: She's almost done with book two. Yeah.
2: I'll wait till the movie comes out.
4: TV show, but yeah.
2: Whatever.
4: Yeah. All right, we got to take a break. We'll be back.
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0: Good morning. It's the Big Man Morning Show. BMMS and whatever you'd like to say to 82945. Do you remember the story of the GoFundMe for a Texas man who went viral for hauling his bags, hauling bags for his wife's cancer bills? Mm-mm. We did talk about this, and it was the woman who started a GoFundMe where she saw this old man, asked him why he was doing something so labor-intensive, and he said to help pay for his wife's cancer bill. She says she spotted it on her Ring camera, seeing this 81-year-old man carrying heavy luggage up flights of stairs, to which I say, I don't know what job that is.
1: Right.
0: I don't know what job that is. That's the thing. But nonetheless, and it garnered $290,000.
2: Wow.
0: Right? That's a ton of money.
2: Yeah, it is.
0: Well, GoFundMe has taken it down.
1: Oh.
0: Because of
1: fraud.
0: Factual information. So the story goes, at least according to GoFundMe, is that they took it down because there was some factual issues. What had happened was GoFundMe started asking people who they were that were involved with organizing, and it turned out to be the daughter of the man who set up the GoFundMe, not a stranger.
1: Mm-hmm.
0: And when the daughter was asked why, she said she knew it would do better if it was a stranger that observed this and not the daughter asking for help.
3: Hmm. Lies!
0: She said it would be more compelling.
1: Okay.
0: GoFundMe says our trust and safety team identified factual misrepresentations which directly violate our team's terms of service. And we had a hard time deciding, do we take our 3% of 290 or do we call them out? I may have improvised some language there.
1: I wonder how they found that out anyway. Like, how did they get to the point of like, hey, something doesn't seem right here?
0: Yeah, they got a tip.
1: Okay. Hey, you know, that huge GoFundMe going on right now, it was the daughter. So there's snitches out there.
0: Of course there's snitches.
2: Yeah.
0: When you see people, if you see fraud and you don't say it's fraud, you're part of the fraud. Mm-hmm. You think that shouldn't happen?
1: No, I agree. I think it should happen. It just makes me wonder. Why?
0: Because you're cheating. You're lying.
1: Well, no, who did it, though? Who did it and why?
0: Because they're cheating.
1: Was it a neighbor? Was it another family member? Were they jealous that they're not getting any of this loot? Why?
0: Because they're not honest. I don't see where the roadblock is for you. The person wasn't honest.
1: Okay, and I get that.
0: That's lying. That's not okay.
1: I'm okay with it. It just, how did that person get to that point? Like, do they know the daughter? Were they talking? I don't know. I'm just trying to figure it out.
0: You think the other person had ill intent motives?
1: Yeah, I'm not sure what I think here.
0: Because to me, it doesn't matter. Mm-hmm. You're doing wrong. You're doing bad stuff. Mm-hmm. That's not cool, man. You're capitalizing on people because they think you observed something, but that's not what happened. You were lying.
1: Technically, yeah. She did observe it. If she observed her dad, then this is what he's doing to help pay for the bills. You know, she just posed it as a stranger said it.
0: Yeah, that's lying.
2: Yeah, she's no stranger. Mm.
0: She's not a stranger. She's a part of it.
2: Mm-hmm. She's family, and she'll probably benefit from that money as well.
1: Okay.
0: 100%.
2: Yeah.
0: It doesn't make what he's having to deal with any less sad.
2: Right.
0: Right? It's still wild that we live in a society where you can go financially broke to make sure you have medical care.
1: Mm-hmm.
2: And to be honest, I think that if she would have said, would you be able to help my dad?
0: Yeah.
2: I think it is just as endearing. And I think people would help him just the same.
0: The daughter did a TikTok and said that she didn't know it would be a problem.
1: Okay.
2: Which could be true.
0: True.
2: But.
0: Then she's a dum-dum.
2: Yeah.
1: Mm.
0: You know you're lying.
2: Yeah.
0: You can't tell me you didn't know. I mean, I'm not technically a stranger.
1: Right, right. There is a difference between I didn't know and I didn't think it would be a problem, which is probably what she really meant. I didn't think it would be a problem.
0: Yeah, again, if you think your line is not going to be a problem, your head needs checked.
1: Mm-hmm.
0: That's scary. They did move their fundraising to a different location, though.
1: Okay.
0: They moved it to this other place I had never seen.
1: Another website that takes a portion of your proceeds?
0: Yes, it's a faith-based website. Mm-hmm. And so far, they've generated $76,000.
2: Wow.
0: Yeah. Yeah. All the comments are, may the Lord bless you and praying for your family. And yeah.
2: See, that's still a hell of a lot of money.
0: True. Yeah. And this one, she's very honest.
1: Mm.
0: Don is my dad.
1: Right.
0: My mom has pancreatic cancer. The bills are high. My dad is 81, still works delivering luggage so they can stay afloat. How much does delivering luggage pay?
1: Good question. And where is this at again?
0: I don't know.
2: So what?
1: Oh, it's in Texas.
2: So what does he do? Like, goes to the airport and picks up maybe luggage that was lost?
1: Maybe so.
2: Is that how delivering luggage works?
0: It says delivering luggage pays an average of $15 to $40 per hour, depending on whether you work as an employee or an independent economy, you know, gig driver.
1: Okay.
0: I mean, okay. If he needs money, I don't know if that's the best way to make money.
2: Well,
0: he could sell pictures of his feet. What?
2: Yeah, he's 81. I don't know how many jobs are out there for 81-year-olds.
0: How about a door greeter?
1: Right, an Uber driver.
0: How about something not labor intensive?
1: Mm-hmm.
2: Yeah.
1: It sounds to me like hauling luggage is pretty labor intensive.
0: I would think so.
2: Yeah.
1: Especially if you got to go up, you know, people live on like 3-story apartments.
0: Yeah.
1: You carry that sumbitch all the way up there. There ain't no elevators in those apartments.
2: But it says, I mean, he could be getting $40 an hour. That's good
1: Three
2: money.
1: 3 hours later, you finally got your luggage.
0: You can be a medical personnel driver, or medical equipment driver, where you drive and pick up medicine and blood and things like that. Medical transport, I think.
2: Yeah.
0: And you can make a ridiculous amount of money. And guess what you don't have to do? Pick up your stupid ass luggage because you needed to take everything to Cabo.
1: No, yeah. You just got to carry along around every now and again.
0: I don't even think you have to do that. I think they send someone out to get it.
1: Mm. I thought you were the guy that got it.
0: No, you're just driving the car. They use your car as a medical courier.
1: Mm-hmm.
0: Right? How about you can go and you can go and take pictures of like property and then submit it like a secret shopper type of thing.
1: Right.
0: There are many other things you could do that doesn't involve you carrying luggage. Not that I'm trying to tell you how to pay for your pancreatic cancer, by the way, that you're not making enough.
2: Mm-hmm.
0: There's no way you're making enough. You can go, well, maybe he's doing it for the insurance. Maybe if it's a new job, they probably didn't cover a pre-existing condition. Yeah, that's a big kick in the balls, huh?
1: Right.
0: I'll remember when my dad had cancer and they were going to move here for a treatment center. And if they moved, it would negate their insurance and they'd have to start over. And it's a pre-existing condition at that point.
2: Ugh.
0: How stupid is that?
2: Very.
0: So, and I could have helped support and navigate some things for them. No, they had to live 6 hours away. So, somebody said he was a dasher. Do door dashers pick up and deliver luggage? I don't know. Gimpy, you did some stuff like that. Did you ever have the option to be a courier for stuff like that?
1: No. No, I just drove for Uber and did a little door dashing. But if I'd have found there was like a courier job out there, I probably would have done that. Seems like a lot less BS you got to deal with. Pick up the package, take it over here. Right? Pick up a human leg, take it to the hospital. Whatever.
0: Guess what I moved today? A heart.
1: Right? Mm-hmm.
0: That's wild.
1: Right. You want to see?
0: Hey, guess what I'm driving with right now? Guess.
1: Right.
0: I got someone's lung.
2: Yeah. This is a good question. What happened to the $290,000?
0: They return it.
2: Okay.
1: To the people that donated.
0: Yeah, when they cancel, they return it. After they take their 3%? No.
2: Right.
0: They probably do.
1: Right.
0: They probably still take their 3%.
2: I think so.
1: 1.5. don't want to seem greedy, you know what I mean?
0: Sure. Hey, we gave 1.5.
1: Right.
0: Well, we're supposed to pay, cover our costs.
2: Exactly.
0: What, are we supposed to be cut high and dry? It's not our fault that she lied after we made money and we just grew more attention to it. All right, we take a break. We'll be back.
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What's up? Good morning. Hi, it's Mel Taylor. And you know what today is? It is Two for Tuesday. So I'll take requests. I'll let you know what's up here in just a few minutes. Hope you're having a great day today. It's 97.5 KMOD.

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Our next twofer is for Jeffrey. It's Nirvana.

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for Tuesday, and I got a request for Ryan. He's working today, so thanks for listening on the job. He wanted a Chris Cornell twosome, so we'll do a little Soundgarden, squeeze in some Audio Slave too. We are Tulsa Rock Station, 97.5 KMOD.

0: Sublime is on Tulsa's Rock Station, 97.5 KMOD. So, you know, women go through menopause. It's a crazy time in a woman's life. Lots of changes. They're finding out so many more things, you know, recent, which it's a real thing. So, you know, some guys, as they get older, they say, you know, grumpier old men. And, well, they're now saying it is irritable male syndrome, or IMS. Collection of symptoms often associated with age-related testosterone decline. So, of course, it's not an official medical diagnosis, but doctors and psychologists are now saying it is a very useful way to describe changes some men experience as they get older. The term was coined in 2001. This guy was researching, you know, hormonal changes in animals and noticed irritability, depression, low motivation, fatigue, trouble concentrating and sleeping, loss of muscle mass, increased body fat. So if you might be feeling some of these things, it's a real thing. IMS. Ways to help: exercise, eat healthy, get better sleep. Long periods of chilling out might also help. So get in that man cave, watch some football, hang out. You have a good excuse for it.
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0: Wrench and the Foo Fighters on Tulsa's Rock Station, 97.5 KMOD. Let me tell you, Foo Fighters, I feel like hard twofer. Dennis had messaged me earlier. He just said, hey, can you play two from the Foo Fighters? I'm like, yeah, of course, sure. But I mean, I hope that you liked the two that I chose. They've got, I want to say 30-something hits in the top 10 on the rock charts. I think more than anybody else. I know that, you know, of course, Shinedown has the most number ones, but I mean, record for having the most hits, 30-something. I hope you like the two I chose. I do have Guns N' Roses on the way and a request for Bill. He actually requested Civil War and Patience. So I've got those two coming up. Put in a request if you'd like. Hit me up on the iHeartRadio app or on Instagram at DJ Mel Taylor. I love a two for Tuesday.
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1: What we've got here is failure to communicate. 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So you get what we had here last week, which is the way he wants it. 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

0: to get it.
1: You know, I felt like you might need that this afternoon. And then I just thought, I'll just keep it going. Linkin Park, it is one step closer. Tulsa's Rock Station, 97.5 KMOD. And this is my next twofer for Colleen. We'll take a look at your rock news and entertainment news coming up.

0: Tuesday on Tulsa's Rock Station, 97.5 KMOD. Taking a quick look today just at some entertainment news. Additional footage from Spider-Man Brand New Day is being released in theaters. Details about the new scenes are being kept under wrap. Release date for the expanded version has not yet been announced, according to Variety, but I mean, you're going to go watch it again. The superhero film has already earned about $2 billion domestic, ranking as the third highest grossing movie of all time. I wonder if this will push it over that mark. Actor Dennis Haskins, best known as Principal Belding on Saved by the Bell, passed away at the age of 75. Loved him. That was a sad one. Avengers Endgame Encore is topping the weekend box office. 2026 re-release has scored $86 million globally, including $26 million in North America, $60 million overseas. This weekend's release brings the movie's tally to over $2.8 billion. The weekend's other top films include Resident Evil, Heart of the Beast, Primetime, and Forgotten Island. That's a look today just to add some entertainment news.
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97.5 KMOD, Tulsa's rock station. It's Josh on a two for Tuesday. How are you? At Josh M Radio, Talkback Mike on the iHeartRadio app. You want to hear something? Let me get it on for you. Let me know your name and where you're from, and we will take care of that. On top of that, next hour, Rock and Rant. 5 o'clock, super terrific happy hour. 6 o'clock, we're doing Snack of the Day. It is stacked. We are going to have a good time. Let's do this. It's a two for Tuesday.

0: It is a 2 for Tuesday, 2 from Korn on 97.5 KMOD, Tulsa's Rock Station. It's Josh. And coming up Monday, this Monday, the 5th, we're going to give you $1,000. Rock the Bank is back. Would you get that keyword? 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That $1,000 could be yours. Now, when I tell you that the holiday season is going to be here very quickly, that $1,000 is definitely going to come in handy. Now, I can't win. You can. But all you got to do is listen to 97.5 KMOD every weekday. We'll get you that keyword. And that $1,000 could be yours. It is Rock the Bank. It is Bank Monday. We'll get you your first keyword with the Big Mad Morning Show Monday morning from 97.5 KMOD. 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

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It's Josh on a two for Tuesday. Before we get into another twofer from Metallica, it's time to rock and rant. Hit me up on the Talkback mic on the iHeartRadio app or social media at Josh M Radio and rant to me. Let's do it, and I'll play you back in about 15 minutes. I'll also do Def Leppard and Disturbed after this twofer. It's 97.5 KMOD.

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1: All right, now it's time for an ass whooping.
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3: Norman Photography, this is Terry.
4: I need to speak with a Cal Wynn.
3: All right. May I tell him who's calling?
4: This is Mr. Mercer. I was calling him about some photography we needed to get him to do.
3: You got it. One moment, please.
4: Thank you.
5: He knows what's going on.
1: You're going,
5: Daddy's about to get his ass whooped.
4: By the time they turn the tables on him.
3: This is Cal.
4: Cal, listen, my name is Roy Mercer. I'm down here in Moore.
3: Uh-huh.
4: And I was looking through the phone book and found y'all's name in here. Listen, I got a stepdaughter, Letitia, and she was getting ready to... You know anything about these gallery magazine contests they have?
3: Not the slightest thing.
4: Well, they have... It's a gallery magazine. It's one of them girly magazines. And have a girl next door contest.
3: Uh-huh.
4: And I guarantee you, Cal, I weren't too thrilled about it when she come in and told me, but she's hell-bent to do it. And I figured that, you know, I'd get a trained professional to do it rather than let her boyfriend Pee-wee take her out behind a barn with an Instamatic or something.
3: Okay.
4: So do you do any pictures like that?
3: Are we talking about nude or semi-nude?
4: It'd be a nude.
3: No, sir, we don't do that. But much as I might like to, but we just decided a long, long time ago that we don't do that at our studio.
4: Not for any price.
3: Not for any price, sir. We just don't do it.
4: Well,
3: I don't know who you could call that would help you. You might try calling Color Chrome.
4: Well, I've already called a lot of places in the phone book, and
3: yeah.
4: I was having trouble, as you can imagine, locating somebody that'd do it. What if we just made it?
3: That really seems strange that you can't find somebody to do that, doesn't it?
4: Well, yeah, it does. I guarantee it. You know, of course, she's had that trouble before, too, with other boyfriends.
3: Yeah. Yeah.
4: But, you know, now we thought we might put her out there on a hay bale or something.
3: Yeah.
4: Or, you know,
3: well, yeah, you might could do that.
4: Because, you know, she lives in the country. We kind of have a country flavor. Could we maybe just get you to consult on them and help us, you know, compose a picture or something maybe? Or,
3: no, sir.
4: How about a semi-nude if we just had like
3: When it comes to that kind of stuff, believe it or not, much as I'd like to, I just don't mess with them.
4: I didn't figure you'd mess with her.
3: I just wanted to take a picture. I didn't mean the way it sounded.
4: Well.
3: I just made a policy not to do that sort of photography.
4: Well.
3: But there are other photographers that I'm sure that you can find somebody that'll do it for you.
4: Well, I hate to get bent out of shape about it, Mr. Wynn, but you can understand, like I said, I'm about to the end of my rope here.
3: I understand where you're going.
4: Yeah.
3: Yeah, but we just, no, sir, we just don't do that.
4: How about if I blindfolded you?
3: No, sir, I'm going to pass on it.
4: I'd hate to have to come down there and whoop somebody's ass over something like this, but y'all say you take pictures.
3: Yes, sir, we do.
4: You know, and that's, you should be able to take any kind of pictures I need.
3: No, sir, there we draw the line.
4: Well.
3: But we sure appreciate your call, us.
4: Well, are you going to be there all day?
3: Pardon?

0: If I run her by there and have you take a look at her, maybe. And
1: I don't know what that would accomplish. But I wouldn't do it anyway.
0: Well, listen, and I tell you what now. Now, some old boy was telling me that you had taken some nasty pictures of a Bart and a Tony and a Terry that they had a hold of.
1: Of a who?
0: Bart and Tony and Terry. You take, I think it's dirty bathtub pictures. I believe they was in there with a Mr. Clean.
1: Okay, who's putting me on?
2: Maybe it was three guesses, Cal, and they all count.
0: And he's having a hell of a time getting that t-shirt spread.
2: Can you airbrush tattoos and hickeys?
0: Because she's got one or two.
2: Were you charged by the hickey to do that?
1: By the hickey. You got it. That's the way it works.
2: Explain this as much as I'd like to, Cal.
0: So, sound like you may have had your ass whooped over that before.
1: Yes, sir.
0: You know, I use that line in a service. You know I'm a photographer.
3: Roy. Damn. Mercer. 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

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It's Josh. And not only that, well, it's also the super terrific happy hour, the best hour of the day. 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

It is a 2 for Tuesday on 97.5 KMOD, Tulsa's rock station. We're in the middle of a 40-minute rock block, and also, snack of the day is coming up in less than 15 minutes. And this week, we are talking about sweatshirt weather snacks. 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You wear a sweatshirt, you eat these snacks. 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